0: Hey, what's up, everyone? This is Brent from the band Shinedown saying congratulations and happy 30th anniversary to the incredible Hard Drive.
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1: Businesses that don't allow their employees to listen to music while they work are stupid. It's very simple. 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Happy people do better work. 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

0: 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That's what these folks are looking for. Hi, was hoping to get a couple of your 30th anniversary guitar picks. Love the show. And it looks like it's signed by Joe and Rob, who actually had a great return address envelope with the Sandy Point Lighthouse on it. I love lighthouses. I love seeing that stuff. The address, P.O. Box 361, Arnold, Maryland, 21012.
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1: If you know anything about old school cartoons, you know the name Don Messick. He was a voice actor who passed in 1997, born this day 100 years ago. He provided the voices to dozens of famous boomer cartoon characters, including Scooby-Doo, Bam Bam from the Flintstones, and Boo Boo from Yogi Bear. 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

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After that, we celebrate Labor Day with Screen Time. 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
1: The ultra-cool Chrissy Hynde of The Pretenders. I've never met her, always wanted to, 74 years old. Diamante is 29, Ben Montench, The Heartbreaker, 72. Julie Kavner, voice of Marge Simpson, is 75. Tom Everett Scott from That Thing You Do is 55. And Shannon Elizabeth from the American Pie movies, born this day, 52 years ago. On this day, a century ago, voice actor Don Messick was born, did tons of the Hanna-Barbera cartoon voices, including Scooby-Doo. One of the earliest rock stars, Buddy Holly, was born this day in 1936. 1978, the death of Who drummer Keith Moon at 32. Tupac Shakur shot down this day, 1996 in Vegas, died 6 days later. Finally, on this day in 2003, my old friend, one of the greatest lyricists of all time, Warren Zevon, died at the age of 56. We sure do miss that excitable boy.
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0: Josh from Catch Your Breath joins me now, a special guest. What makes Red Alert such a standout song on the new album?
1: You know, I think it just, it brings in like a new era of Catch Your Breath. It's got a lot of energy. It's just a fun song. I really think so. It brings in like social media trends and stuff with like the camera click in it. I just find that it has a lot of energy. It's really fun. And I think that's kind of why it's going to move us into the next phase of like, oh, they're not just a heartbreak band. They're also a breakdown band, or, you know, they're a jump up and down, let's have fun and sing along kind of band.

Black Sabbath for your Labor Day evening on Hard Drive XL. Speaking of which, the band's Tony Iommi will be joining me tomorrow on the show as special guest. Later in the year, Tony has already promised to return as we mark the anniversary of the very first concert I ever saw. Black Sabbath on the Technical Ecstasy Tour at Madison Square Garden in New York City. Ted Nugent was the opener. Frank Zappa was the MC. It was such a crazy night, they actually turned it into a short 10-minute documentary.

0: entitled "Did Frank Zappa Play with Black Sabbath?" You can find it on YouTube.
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3: And so we come to the end of the happy weekend, Labor Day. Tomorrow will be a Tuesday, kind of like a Monday, with Saturday very far away. Why does it seem a four-day week is longer than the usual five, turning into a soul-sucking March as you barely feel alive? Throw in that it's back to school time and you've a miserable recipe. Saying goodbye to the summer has never been a good thing to me. So I hope that you enjoyed the season and had a summer that was nice. But brace yourself for tomorrow, because they're all going to be talking about pumpkin spice.
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It came from the web salutes one of the giants of the cartoon world in just a moment. Right after that, Andy Biersack of Black Veil Brides joining me as featured artist on Hard Drive XL. 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

One of the bands that has righteously blown up the last couple of years is this one. 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

0: Linkin Park putting the wraps on Hard Drive XL for the night. Hopefully you had a great Labor Day weekend. Looking ahead to tomorrow, Andy from Black Veil Brides is going to return as featured artist. My other special guest, Tony Iommi of Black Sabbath. We are also going to hear from Everlast via the Hard Drive Archive as we mark the anniversary of the release of his 1998 album, Whitey Ford Sings the Blues. Until then, I'm Lou Brutus, leaving you with the words of writer Dr. Hunter S. Thompson. The only thing that worried me was the ether. There is nothing in the world more helpless and irresponsible and depraved than a man in the depths of an ether binge.
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2: 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In it, three friends conspire to murder each other's horrible bosses. Hilarity ensues. The standouts from the cast include Jason Bateman and Jennifer Aniston, who is also in Office Space. This is a bleak, dark comedy, but a brilliant one. Perfect for Labor Day night. 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

0: Linkin Park putting the wraps on Hard Drive XL for the night. Hopefully you had a great Labor Day weekend. Looking ahead to tomorrow, Andy from Black Veil Brides is going to return as featured artist. My other special guest, Tony Iommi of Black Sabbath. We are also going to hear from Everlast via the Hard Drive Archive as we mark the anniversary of the release of his 1998 album, Whitey Ford Sings the Blues. Until then, I'm Lou Brutus, leaving you with the words of writer Dr. Hunter S. Thompson. The only thing that worried me was the ether. There is nothing in the world more helpless and irresponsible and depraved than a man in the depths of an ether binge.
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Well, I never did get my lawn dialed in the way I wanted it this summer. But I did get sunburned 6 times at the Tin Caps and spent about $150 Ubering home from Deer Park. So I'd say the summer was still pretty rad. Fort Wayne's Rock Station 98.9. The Bear. The Bear.

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0: And here we go. Welcome back. Welcome to Tuesday. It's going to feel a whole lot like a Monday. Morning, Clug.
1: What up, buddy?
0: Well, off we go. How was your big three-day weekend?
1: It was good. I packed a lot into those 3 days. I am exhausted, but I'm ready for an abbreviated work week this week. Not too shabby. How are you, my friend?
0: Same old, same old. It felt like this three-day weekend went on forever. I don't remember a three-day weekend feeling like it took as long as this one did. It was great. When I woke up this morning, I said, yeah, that three-day weekend felt about right. And then my second thought is, why don't we do this every weekend?
1: I know. Got a lot done. There was like endless time. It was great.
0: Why can't we make this switch over to a four-day work week? Because it really seems like I had a lot of fun this weekend, and I got a lot of stuff done.
1: Yeah. And then today we have to reconcile our summer bucket lists.
0: That's coming up in the 8 o'clock hour. What do we got on the calendar today? Hey, today's Nerds Star Trek Day.
1: Ooh.
0: Obviously, to celebrate the fact that Star Trek premiered on this date all the way back in what year? I had no idea that Star Trek was this old.
1: It's the 70s, right?
0: No, I thought it was the 70s too. 1966.
1: Whoa, all right.
0: Star Trek premiered on television on this day back in 1966. It's a day for the Trekkies everywhere to celebrate and go boldly where no one has ever gone before. Well, I like this, too. Today is another Look Unlimited Day. What? No. Today is observed every year on the Tuesday after Labor Day. Today is a day to dedicate to looking around your house and getting rid of crap that you don't need.
1: Oh.
0: Kind of like a post-summer fall cleaning. You figure out a way to take advantage of any of that? Absolutely. If you need that for an excuse, take it. I thought celebrity birthdays today. I thought Jay Weinberg, you know, Max Weinberg's kid.
1: In Slipknot for a hot minute.
0: How old do you think he is?
1: He's got to be in his 30s, right?
0: I thought he was in his 40s. Easy.
1: How old is he?
0: I mean, the dudes at Slipknot, the Slipknot dudes are in their 50s.
1: Well, Max Weinberg's super old, too.
0: That's what I thought. So Jay Weinberg's got to be in his 40s, maybe even 50. Jay Weinberg is only 36 years old.
1: Oh.
0: Yeah, good for him. Yeah. Oh, we were laughing.
1: So he was brand new when Max was drumming for Conan.
0: Mm-hmm. We were just laughing about this guy last week from the Collective's. I don't know how he makes a celebrity birthday calendar, but good for him. After watching that Collective Soul documentary, and I was surprised that they talked about their guitar player cheating with the lead singer's wife, the guy Ed Roland that writes all the songs. Ross Childress is celebrating a birthday today. He's 56 years old. And Wild McBrown from Dokken. I think he plays, who's Wild McBrown with now? Like Foreigner?
1: Foreigner?
0: Legendary because of his cocaine use back in the olden days. That's why they call him Wild McBrown. 70. All right, where should we start here today?
1: Cocaine use has a way of preserving a man.
0: Dude, I told you this story before, and one of the greatest rock stories that I ever got heard from somebody was, crud. No, I can't think of what was his name. Jeff Pilson. He was the bass player for Dokken. He was also in that movie Rockstar with Marky Mark, and he's, I don't know, he plays with a bunch of people. I don't know. I'm not real hip to, you know, Dokken. But he was on a radio show that we had years ago, and we were talking, and I don't know, somehow, what was the worst thing that ever happened to you as a musician? And he said, oh, probably the time that Mick Brown took my wife. We said, wait, what? And Dokken was on tour, and they brought their wives with them. And at some point in time, during the tour, Wild Mick Brown snatched up Jeff Pilson's wife.
1: That is a wild thing to do.
0: So Jeff Pilson lost his wife, but still had to live on the bus with Wild Mick Brown and his new girlfriend, Jeff Pilson's wife. I said, how did that work out? How awkward was that? He was actually kind of nonchalant about it. Like, it was like, you know, these things happen. I thought, no, these
1: no,
0: things,
1: no,
0: this
1: don't.
0: Isn't the way things happen. But he did say, he said, you know, and they continued to be in the band, and they still continue to be in bands now. And he said, "Hey, yeah, what are you going to do?" She took him for everything he had at the too, also. So she...
1: Weird.
0: Yeah.
1: Just to be so like, eh.
0: So he very nonchalantly said, "Well, yeah, she took me for, you know, most of what I had." But then, you know, he got his in the end, too, because she took him for everything that he had also. So, man, things are weird out there on the road. Good for you guys. All right, speaking of getting out there, you need to get outside and touch grass. A new survey suggests Americans are spending less and less time outdoors, missing out on all the health benefits that obviously come from being outside. Researchers at Texas A&M University say, how much time do you have to spend outside every day? It'll improve your mood, reduce your stress, and help support your immune system. How little amount of time do you have to spend outside?
1: Give me an hour.
0: 10 minutes.
1: Okay.
0: That's all it takes. Survey of more than 3,000 people that... Oh, geez. 3,000 people, they found that nearly 45% of people spent less than 2 hours outside last week.
1: Mm.
0: Researchers say...
1: I don't know, man. Whenever I'm outside, though, I find myself working. So I don't know how great that is for my longevity. Oh, I'm doing edging. Oh, I'm mowing the lawn.
0: Researchers say increased screen time and conveniences like home delivery services may be keeping more people indoors. Study also found that about 1 out of 5 people have even been advised by a doctor to spend more time outside. Well, that's got to be a sad delivery.
1: Yikes. Look, I need you to go outside and breathe some air that's not indoors.
0: Your doctor telling you that that's the prescription. That's the remedy for you. Have you tried going outside for just 10 minutes a day? Like, well, I kind of thought that was a gimme, isn't it? Apparently it isn't. What? 83% of Americans said they would certainly spend more time outside if their doctor recommended it. What? I'm not going out there. The doctor didn't tell me.
1: No.
0: Wow. Okay. Last week we were laughing about Hawaiian shirts, right? We always laugh about old timey radio guys who always have like Hawaiian shirt Friday. Wacky old radio guys. Apparently this, a German designer has come up with what is now being called the ugliest Hawaiian shirt ever.
1: Wow.
0: But it serves a purpose. That is bold to say that it's the ugliest Hawaiian shirt ever. Most of them are pretty rough looking. German designer found a clever way to use AI to defend itself against AI. He used AI to create what is being called the world's ugliest Hawaiian shirt. But it comes with a high-tech purpose. It helps people avoid detection by AI surveillance cameras.
1: Hey.
0: The shirt is called Digital Camouflage. Colorful, abstract patterns that look strange to humans. But it confuses AI systems trained to recognize people. He says he repeatedly tests the design until the camera software could no longer identify the wearer as a person. It just skips over you.
1: So now we're wearing camouflage clothes to keep people from the cameras from noticing us.
0: Now all of us are involved in wacky T-shirt Friday. Well, it makes a person stand out to everybody else. AI systems reportedly don't see it at all. Yeah, granted, real life people can be like, who's that knucklehead? Who's that knucklehead in the Hawaiian shirt? But AI systems don't recognize you. Yeah, but what's the trade-off there?
1: Yeah,
0: you gotta look like a knucklehead.
1: Yeah,
0: I don't know.
1: Yeah,
0: I don't know if it's worth it.
1: You guys, go outside. Does it count if I have my windows down on a 25-minute drive to work?
0: Sure.
1: Yeah.
0: Best places to retire in America right now.
1: Ooh,
0: if you're
1: please.
0: Planning on retiring sometime this year,
1: please tell me there's a beach there.
0: Florida, for the most part. Wallet Hub is now ranking the best places to retire this year. They found, a lot of places in Florida will make you happy. Isn't that part of the problem, though, with Florida? Is there so many stinking people because everybody's retiring there?
1: Yeah.
0: Everybody I talk to says it takes forever to get anywhere because there's just people. They looked at affordability, quality of life, health care, taxes, things to do. And, of course, if it's a retirement destination, there's got to be things for old people to do, right? For you to stay active, access some quality health care, maybe find a little part-time job if you need it. Here's the top 10. I've never heard of anyone doing this.
1: I don't like that last part, part-time job if you need it.
0: Well, I didn't know it was going to be so expensive.
1: Yeah, all right.
0: 10 to 1. Here we go. Best places to retire in the United States this year. Pittsburgh is number 10.
1: What?
0: I've never heard of that before. I've heard of people getting out of Pittsburgh.
1: Yeah, we're retiring to the Steel City.
0: Charleston, South Carolina is number 9. Fort Lauderdale is 8. Minneapolis, Minnesota is number 7. Atlanta is 6. Casper, Wyoming is number 5. And then you get into the typicals. Scottsdale, Arizona is number 4. Tampa, Miami, and Orlando is the number 1 answer. So obviously Florida's about to get a lot more crowded because more people are headed that direction. Speaking of retiring, this isn't enough money to retire on. And then again, it begs that question. If somebody buys you a lottery ticket and it hits, do you owe them anything?
1: Yeah.
0: Illinois man told lottery officials.
1: Imagine if you bought somebody a lottery ticket for like, then they won $20 million and you get nothing. Like, give me a little tip.
0: Here's the problem. This isn't a huge amount.
1: Ooh.
0: So that what gift do you get the giver? Illinois man told Illinois lottery officials that his wife threw him a big party for his birthday. During the event, a friend handed him an envelope with several lottery tickets inside. One ticket wound up scoring $1 million by matching all the numbers. Ooh. The man and his wife took a ticket to the Illinois lottery office to claim the prize. He thought that he'd only won $1,000. Here's his quote. He said, "We told the staff that I won $1,000. One of the workers smiled and said, 'Sir, you actually won $1 million. I was in complete shock. My wife started tearing up." He does want to note it, too, that he he scored an additional $2 for matching two numbers on another line, too.
1: Right.
0: So he won $1,002,000. He said that his winnings will fund his annual trip to visit his family in Florida. He might get a new car, maybe get a new golf cart, he says. He says, "We're going on a cruise to celebrate our 40th anniversary. And my kids' birthdays, I told them Dad's paying." Well, that's good of Dad. So how much do you, what do you shave off? It's $1 million lottery prize. You walk home with what? $600,000? So already your savings has been depleted. So let's say you go home with, you know, there's your grand prize. They take the whatever fee or taxes they take off the top. You got $600,000. What do you shave off for the guy that bought you the ticket?
1: Oh, boy, like 10 grand. I mean,
0: I don't think you give him cash. You have to give him like a gift.
1: Yeah.
0: You're like, "Hey, man, I got you a week on the beach. I rented you a house on the beach for a week."
1: That'd be a nice gesture.
0: Yeah. Nice little getaway for you. Here, I picked up your airfare, too. Go have a nice time. I'm certainly not going to buy him a new F-250 at, what, 100 grand? I'm not doing that. I mean, can you buy him like a sedan?
1: Sedan. You're like, a nicely appointed mid-size sedan.
0: Here's a 3-year-old Toyota Corolla. Yeah, I don't know.
1: I'd be pumped.
0: Sort of. I would like to have just the card to say that I was a member of this. The Hungarian Association of Cemetery Maintainers and Operators. They organize a contest every year to show off grave digging skills. And they say they also do it to kind of lightheartedly shake off some of the death-related taboos that comes with being a grave digger. So they got a bunch together. How fast do you think you could dig a grave?
1: Dude, I don't know.
0: Apparently, they work in a team. Okay, it's a two-man team.
1: How fast can you dig a grave if the cops were on their way to you? Real quick.
0: That's what they should have done. They said, "All right, here's a body you're responsible for. The police are coming, so go." They had 19 two-man teams. Obviously, they huffed and they puffed and they sweated, and they tried to see who could dig the grave the fastest. They did say speed is the main thing here, not the beauty of the grave. How long do you think you could dig one? 5.5 feet deep, 6.5 feet long, and 2.5 feet wide. How long is it going to take you? Days, probably. Yeah,
1: I was gonna say, minimum 6 hours.
0: I ain't getting it done in a day, I guarantee you. The two-man team, 1 hour, 21 minutes. As part of the contest, obviously there has to be a grand prize.

0: $640 in U.S. dollars.
1: All right.
0: So that $200,000 gets whittled down real quick.
1: I was very excited, and I was not.
0: All right. Welcome to Tuesday. It's going to feel like Monday. We'll get to the bucket list stuff coming up in the 8 o'clock hour. We'll also talk about some things. Surprisingly, they say, things that are still surprisingly affordable in the year 2026. And we were actually bitter about this again last week as we were heading into the three-day weekend. People that fly away for a three-day weekend. I'm trying to see who put this together. Oh, Kayak put this together. What are the fall destinations you can visit for a weekend for less than $500? This includes airfare and one-night stay. So if you're one of those people that can just jet off for 3 days, it's surprisingly affordable. You and I bitter the entire time, but it turns out we could probably totally do this.
1: Wow.
0: We'll get to that later on. All right. How was your Labor Day weekend? 888-545-5655. We'll jump into some of those here next.
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6: All right, 888-545-5655. It's not going to go away anytime soon, but apparently America's love of pumpkin spice is fading.
7: What?
6: They brought on some serious competition. New menu data shows that pumpkin spice is now fighting against caramel apple, apple pie, and even banana-inspired coffee flavors. McDonald's has even dropped... McDonald's dropped their pumpkin spice from its fall coffee lineup for the first time in 10 years. They've replaced it with that caramel apple pie. I should went to a McDonald's drive-thru over the weekend. And they have a big advertisement for that caramel apple pie. Starbucks said it's strongest.
7: I had their caramel apple pie latte.
6: Mm-hmm.
7: Awful.
6: Is it?
7: It is. It's
6: something
7: like,
6: about apple weirds me out a little bit.
7: It's the most artificial apple taste you'll ever have, and it was so over the top.
6: Starbucks still has its strongest fall menu launch ever, bringing back the pumpkin spice latte, so the classic is still very popular. The bigger shift may be just that fall coffee season is becoming less dominated by pumpkin spice, and customers are getting a little more variety when they go through the drive-thru. All right, 888-545-5655.
4: They're out there. Stupid people doing stupid things with the Jason Lee and Cluck Show.
6: This is an incredibly sad story, but it's also incredibly impressive. A Florida couple has been arrested after police say their 12-year-old was forced to hold a plank position for hours as punishment. How long do you think you could hold a plank?
7: 30 seconds, a minute, maybe a minute and a half.
6: That's what makes this even more impressive. William and Cheryl. We don't have a lot of Cheryls anymore. Investigators say the punishment was used. Other forms of discipline were not working. Well, I mean, he has a Florida child, right? I mean, they're half feral, you know, whatever. Apparently... Oh, he wasn't holding a plank. He had to hold a wooden board. How long do you think he could hold a wooden board?
7: Not long.
6: Court records say that the child would have to hold the board ranging from... Was he holding it up above his head? Is he just holding it? Like
7: holding
6: a tray?
7: This?
6: Does he have to extend his arms?
7: When I was a kid, one of my childhood friends, his parents' punishment was hold your arms out.
6: Right.
7: And you'd have to go until you couldn't physically hold your arms out any longer.
6: The child would hold the board ranging anywhere from 2 hours to 6 hours at a time.
7: Jeez.
6: What's his record? We shouldn't call this a record. This kid's
7: got to be jacked.
6: That's what I thought, too. He's scary as hell.
7: Do you really want to make a Florida child stronger than he already is?
6: One person told police that the child once had to hold the board from 8 a.m. until 11:15
7: my God.
6: P.M. The good news is the child is now staying with family approved by the state. I'm betting the prison time for this one is long. Arizona troopers found 106 gallons of liquid methamphetamine hidden inside of a trailer frame. That was part of a utility trailer.
7: It's like a trailer park millionaire, right?
6: Billionaire, right? Yeah. Happened during a traffic stop. A canine trooper pulled over a Ford F-350 towing a trailer. They noticed signs that something was wrong with the trailer. That led investigators into the trailer's hollow frame rails, which were filled with an unknown liquid. Hazmat team tested the fluid and found it was methamphetamine. The truck and the trailer were taken to a secure location where crews carefully drained the drug from the frame. Both the driver and the passenger were arrested on drug possession and smuggling charges. Authorities have not released their names, but they said, they also didn't say where the drugs were headed. 106 gallons?
7: Man.
6: So please, be careful. They're out there. Stupid people doing stupid things. We'll get some entertainment news in a minute.
7: One of our favorite actors may have let it slip over the weekend that we have a James Bond. We're going to find out. Ed Sheeran, turns out, is a huge movie prop collector, and he owns one of the most notorious pieces of Batman history. Bruce Campbell, I guess, has 5 years to live. Do you know that Barbara Eden of I Dream of Jeannie is still alive?
6: Get out of here. Really?
7: People were freaking out that she missed a Comic-Con appearance over the weekend. She has to check in and remind everybody she's still around. And this was the biggest summer box office ever.
6: We'll take a look at the most followed people on Instagram. And Affleck has got a new spokesperson. Interesting. I watched the first commercial.
7: Yeah.
6: Hilarious.
7: Okay.
6: Very funny. We'll find out who they're going to team the Affleck duck up with when we get some entertainment news next.
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8: Well, this summer, everybody was at the movies. Everybody. The domestic summer box office in the U.S., now that we've passed Labor Day weekend, it goes Memorial Day. They actually count it May 1st through Labor Day as the summer box office. This summer, it was the biggest we've ever had ever. The previous record was $4.755 billion, set all the way back in 2013. This summer, $4.76 billion, an all-time record. All four summer months each made $1 billion at the box office, the first time that's ever happened in history. Over the Labor Day weekend, Spider-Man Brand New Day claimed the number one spot, $23.5 million. That film has now made $900 million domestically. It's only the second movie ever to reach that milestone after Star Wars The Force Awakens. Globally, $2.33 billion, third all-time. Christopher Nolan's The Odyssey was number two still, after it's been out for 2 months now. $17.3 billion. Coyote vs. Acme was the third biggest movie over the weekend. $15 million by any means, 9.2. But yeah, it was the biggest. We're back. We're so back. Pandemic be damned. One of our favorite guys, Gary Oldman. I know that they always say, like, you're speaking out of turn or you let something leak. I don't believe that. I think that every time one of these guys let something slip, they were told, like, hey, let it slip. So people start talking about it. Gary Oldman claims that the search for the next James Bond is over. He was on something in Canada called The Morning Show. He said producers have made their decision, but they have not announced it yet. He doesn't even know who it is. He just knows the decision has been made. He's hoping the role goes to his Slow Horses co-star, Jack Lowden. He said they have picked him. They've made their choice, but they have not announced it yet. So my fingers are crossed for him. We shall see. But Callum Turner, Jacob Elordi, Aaron Taylor Johnson, and Harris Dickinson were all in the works. Well, I'm sure they said, hey, let it get out so people know about it. And this is incredibly sad. Bruce Campbell has disclosed that doctors have given him 5 years to live after a cancer diagnosis. He has not revealed the type of cancer he has. He was on the Adam Carolla show and said, with the type of cancer I have, I don't want to get into. The current thing is a five-year deal. He said, I've decided pretty specifically to live with it, not die from it. He said that he plans to continue to live his life normally, describing it as sort of a whack-a-mole life, literally. He first announced his cancer diagnosis back in March, but he said his condition was treatable, not curable. Now he's currently promoting his new movie, Ernie and Emma. And you're rich, you're famous, you've got zillions of dollars. Why wouldn't you start collecting some of the memorabilia from the movies you love the most?
6: That would be one of the big perks of being a millionaire, is you can buy that fun stuff.
8: Ed Sheeran revealed he's an avid movie memorabilia collector. He was on a podcast and disclosed that he owns all three of the infamous nipple suits from the 1997 film Batman and Robin.
6: Hilarious.
8: He said he has George Clooney's Batman costume, Chris O'Donnell's Robin suit, and Alicia Silverstone's Batgirl suit. He said, that is my favorite Batman movie, is Batman and Robin, so he went out and bought all of it all. He also includes, he has Rufio's sword and Peter Pan's outfit from Hook. He has the Jumanji board game from the OG Jumanji.
6: Wow.
8: Yeah. He has Joe Pesci's knife from Goodfellas and the robotic teddy bear Teddy from AI Artificial Intelligence. So all the movies that he grew up with, he's like, I'm buying all this stuff now.
6: That's fun.
8: Yeah, when you're rich, you've got the money. When you're famous, you've got the connections. Go buy all the stuff.
6: Well, and if things ever go sideways, obviously you have some things that you've invested in that other people are also interested in. Who doesn't want Alicia Silverstone's Catwoman suit?
8: Hey, can you imagine if things go sideways for Ed Sheeran? Suddenly he's broke. Now I got to sell all my memorabilia. I don't know what they're doing with the Emmys, but apparently the Emmys are now broken up into three different awards ceremonies. Sunday was one of them. Shailene Woodley, she was the girl in Paradise who she passes away during the baby delivery scene.
6: When they were in that diner?
8: Yeah. She got an Emmy for that performance.
6: That was a great episode.
8: Yeah.
6: How long ago was that? Last year?
8: Last spring.
6: Okay.
8: Betty Gilpin and the late Rob Reiner took home Emmy trophies at the second of three ceremonies held in L.A. on Sunday. She won for Outstanding Guest Actress in a Drama for Paradise. Betty Gilpin won the same honor for Widow's Bay.
6: Wait, when you say last spring, you mean like last spring?
8: Like this last spring that we just had, like back in April?
6: How has this year been so long, but the summer was so fast?
8: I don't know.
6: I was just talking to my neighbor about it yesterday, and I was like, this has probably been the cruddiest, fastest summer that I've ever lived through.
8: Yeah, I was talking with a buddy, like, dude, I was in the pool yesterday, and I was trying to remember the last time I was in the pool, and I couldn't. Between the pool and the motorcycle, I didn't do anything. I can't wait to be humiliated in the 8 o'clock hour when I run down my summer bucket list and be like, not only did you not do anything, you didn't accomplish anything. David Harbour and Linda Cardellini both got...
6: Get out. For that terrible show? Yeah,
8: for DTF St. Louis.
6: Are you kidding me?
8: It's funny. Whenever I hear another radio show or any kind of program nationally that lumps praise on the show, I always come back to, yeah, but Jason said it sucks, though. What do these people know? What do these people not know that he knows?
6: They probably have endorsement deals with DTF St. Louis.
8: Yeah.
6: They're like, hey, we're going to pay you every time you mention the show. Say something nice about it.
8: Hey, another how long
6: Wait
8: is
6: a minute,
8: it?
6: So those other two got nominated, but Jason Bateman didn't?
8: Yeah.
6: Well, that's a punch in the gut.
8: Apparently, the big Emmys will air September 14th on NBC and Peacock, so coming up this Sunday. This is how long this year is. Bad Bunny got his first Emmy for his Super Bowl performance all the way back in February of this same calendar year. Jim Thornton, we talked about him last week. The Wheel of Fortune announcer has officially been fired and shut down his Facebook account within hours of the news breaking last weekend of his behavior on the flight. His lawyer, who... I think as his work cut out for him, denies any wrongdoing and says, oh, no, my dude is innocent. All will be proven fine. Okay. And I would have bet the house that Barbara Eden, Jeannie from I Dream of Jeannie, had passed, right?
6: Oh, yeah.
8: That show was old when I was a kid. She's 95 years old, and she had to get on Facebook over the weekend and calm fans down. She missed CineCon 62 in L.A. due to a health issue. She was set to receive an award, and she said, it's okay, everyone. I'm okay. I'm fine. She said that her doctor gave her some new medication with nasty side effects, so she had to stay home. She calls it just a speed bump. 95. Jeannie, still alive.
6: Wow. Well, who are the most followed people on Instagram this year so far?
8: I mean, it's got to be a Kardashian up there at the top, right?
6: It is not.
8: Even though she's not really doing anything anymore.
6: Although American celebrities make up most of the list, accounting for 14 of the top 20. We'll take a look at the top 10. Here you go. Most followed, and here's how many. Oh, my God. People are following them on Instagram. We're surprised every year when they put this list out, when they give us the numbers, because he's been a part of this every single year. Justin Bieber, still in the top 10. Justin Bieber has 286 million followers on Instagram. Khloe Kardashian, 291 million. Beyonce, 299. There's another Kardashian. Kim Kardashian's number 7. Most followed people on Instagram, 344 million followers. Ariana Grande's number 6. Kylie Jenner, I guess that's by default, that's another Kardashian, right?
8: Yeah.
6: Dwayne The Rock Johnson is number 4, 381 million. Selena Gomez is number 3, 403 million followers on Instagram. Who are the top two? This isn't a surprise to anybody.
8: I feel like you've named everybody.
6: Messi.
8: Oh, that's right. I forgot all the soccer guys. Ronaldo.
6: Ronaldo's number 1. Ronaldo, 679 million Instagram followers.
8: He's ready to mobilize his army at a moment's notice.
6: What do you get paid per post on a gig like that?
8: I couldn't even imagine. Yeah, would you like to be seen by almost the entire internet? Yes.
6: All you have to do is say something like, I had a Twix bar today. And just Twix is just throwing money at you. There you go. There you go. There you go. There you go. Like, I washed it down with an ice cold Dr. Pepper. There you go. There you go. There you go. There's more money for you. That seems like the easiest way to earn a living ever. Affleck has a brand new spokesperson.
8: All he had to do was be ridiculously good looking and also great at soccer.
6: Do what you love and the money will follow, they say.
8: Yeah.
6: Okay. The insurance company Aflac, we know them because of the duck. Looks like they've got a new spokesperson. I watched this 60-second ad. It is hilarious. Nick Saban is in the ad. Deion Sanders is in the ad. But the spokesperson that it revolves around is... who? Well, it's so obvious.
8: Who?
6: Aflac Insurance is welcoming Ben Aflac into the family.
8: Hey, all right. Hilarious.
6: Turning a long-running joke into a real advertising partnership. The collaboration between the actor, director, and the insurance company has apparently been floating around for years. One Aflac executive... so this has probably been tens of thousands of people's idea. So the duck says something in the commercial. He doesn't. He says Aflac, but I can't remember what he uses. He says something else too. It's very off-putting.
8: Like, wait, hey, remember when Gilbert Gottfried lost that gig and was like the easiest money you could ever possibly have?
6: Yeah. All you have to do is say Aflac, right?
8: Yeah.
6: Yeah, well, you'll notice it when you see this. I can't remember what... It's almost like the duck says something like, yeah, or yes. But it's not right.
8: Oh.
6: It feels awkward because he's not supposed to have other words in his vocabulary. They say it's one of the things that people make as a big joke, according to the Aflac executive. Even Aflac has joked about a potential partnership for years. So they teamed up with... a production company. Oh, a production company founded by Ben Aflac, Matt Damon, for a series of new commercials that'll run throughout the next year. The first ad, Ben sits down and receives a lesson about supplemental insurance from Saban and Sanders. Huh. Dude, it's cool. It's fun, man. Oh, and the basketball coach for South Carolina, the women's team. I think it's South Carolina.
8: Oh, with the fancy jackets?
6: Yeah. No.
8: That's LSU.
6: Yeah, that's the grandma that dresses her granddaughter in the same jackets. No. I think it's South Carolina. It is South Carolina. I have no idea what her name is, though. They noted that Ben Affleck was heavily involved behind the scenes. If we had 12 creative reviews with them, Ben was in the first six of them, they say. So he's very hands-on with this production company and with the Affleck campaign that he's a part of. Good for him. All right, there's your entertainment news for a Tuesday. 888-545-5655. Somebody says, what? Do what you love and the money will follow. Well, I'm good. I just got called a creep. I've never seen any money. I do get lots of sandwiches from Warren's mother, though.
8: Oh.
6: How did that even come into play? Oh, he says, she's 69, my dudes. Is your mom still 69?
8: Yes, yeah, okay. Very much.
6: All right, that's good.
8: Wow, you guys, I guess your 3,275 Instagram followers weren't quite enough to make that list, as R. Gibby. That was painfully honest.
6: Mm-hmm. Yeah.
8: Look, the only way we can get more followers is by you and I doing thirsty pics, taking our shirts off and posing, and I don't know if we're ready to cross that bridge yet. We're not that desperate.
6: All right, we'll preview a couple more of the stories we have coming up today. Being Tuesday, we do have a new episode of Here's Your Freaking Podcast, so we'll tease a couple of those here in just a couple of minutes. Big 3-day weekend, got a lot of sports. We'll get to it next.
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16: Well, yesterday, the Guardians fall 6-4 to the Orioles. Brewers over the Cubs 4-3. Tigers get a 5-4 win over the Twins. Reds fall 6-3 to the Dodgers. Three-time AL MVP Aaron Judge activated from the injured list on last night. They've paved the way for his return against the Rockies today after sitting out more than 3 months because of a fractured rib. That was his whole summer, buddy. And Shohei Ohtani confirmed yesterday he is most likely not going to pitch again this season. Growing reality given his recent injuries and the shrinking calendar, said he is focused on moving forward.
6: That's good. Good news for Pete Crow Armstrong because that takes Ohtani out of the race for MVP this year.
16: 6:35 Eastern, the Guardians host the Orioles, Tigers host the Twins, Cubs continue with the Brewers, White Sox are back to work at the Pirates, Reds are at the Dodgers. College football yesterday, last night on a Monday, kind of nice. Kevin Jennings throws for 430 yards, 3 touchdowns as SMU beats Florida State 27-24, and in no way, shape, or form did Michigan win that game. There's your sports.
6: All right, podcast today. Quick reminder, even though it feels like Monday, we will be live streaming the podcast at 11:15 today. Some of the fun stuff that we have include, well, I don't know if it's fun. Nude skydiving sounds like a nightmare. Things that sex therapists wish you knew. And the consequences of having a threesome. I like this. I'm trying to see who put this together. Obviously, we all know the upside of a threesome, right? Well, there's a lot of downsides, too, and they also rate the downsides. For example, one of the scariest parts has to be any sort of performance anxiety you may have, right?
16: Yeah.
6: That sounds terrible.
16: I would be so worried about that, that it would probably ruin the entire experience for me.
6: That's not as bad as it gets because the trouble rating they give it is a 4 out of 10. The fear of performance anxiety, to me, seems like it would be like a 9 out of 10, 9 out of 10 scale, right? The likelihood of it happening, according to people that have been involved, you've got a 70% chance of freaking out.
16: No!
6: And getting performance anxiety. A 70% chance.
16: Hey, this sounds like something they want us to know so that we won't want these anymore.
6: And we'll also find out who is doing it the most. Which generation is doing it the most? Actually, the reality is when we get to this part of the podcast, it is kind of sad. But we'll get to it. Live stream at 11:15, and then we drop, obviously, the video and the podcast at noon. Everything you need is available. 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
6: All right, 888-545-5655. If anything exciting happened over your big 3-day weekend, the rest of the class needs to hear about, absolutely get it to us. We'll make some time for it here in a couple of minutes. Every time there's a 3-day weekend, we always get bitter and catty about the people. You know, they talk about, you know, a record number of Americans will be driving and a record number of Americans will be flying. There's something bitter about knowing that there's people that just fly out for a 3-day weekend.
16: It makes me feel so poor.
6: You know, they jet
16: like,
6: out.
16: That doesn't even get into my wheelhouse of plans. Like, you want to fly somewhere, babe, for Labor Day?
6: They burn out on a Thursday evening or like a Friday afternoon, and then they return on Monday. I was watching the news last night, and they said there have been a record number of people for Labor Day, you know, passing through TSA. must be nice. We'll get away like that.
8: Money aside, the thing that makes me nervous is that 3 days, if there's a hiccup anywhere in there, you have just ruined that weekend. But also, like, you got work.
6: It seems like you're just walking a real fine wire, right? So somebody, kayak.com put this together. Fall destinations that you can visit for less than $500. All right. Now, the real price of doing business here is going to go up a little bit because they said basically fall is the time of the year when you want to travel, right? If you're looking for a budget-friendly weekend getaway, fall is the time to do it. The crowds are smaller, and so is the cost because, well, you know, people are busy in the fall. So if you want to capitalize on that, it's easy to do. U.S. destinations where round-trip airfare and a one-night hotel stay that combine for an average of less than $500.
8: Okay.
6: So it's a weekend getaway for less than $500. The only problem I have with this is they say a one-night hotel stay. Wait a minute. I got Friday and Saturday,
8: yeah,
6: right? So I'm going to have to tack on a little bit more, you know, to make it a full weekend. So where can you go for less than $500?
8: Welcome to Cleveland.
6: Again, if you're traveling with a partner,
8: yeah,
6: this is going to double. So, So the less than $500 is a little deceiving. 10 to 1, here we go. You can go to Denver. Round trip and hotel, $498. Portland, Oregon is number 9. Houston, Texas is number 8. Atlanta, Georgia is number 7. And then you get to a couple decent places. Tampa, Florida. Round trip, one night, $469.
8: All right.
6: Orlando's number 5. Fort Lauderdale is number 4. Raleigh, North Carolina is number 3. You can get in and out for $453. I don't know why, but Myrtle Beach is number 2. They should pay you to go to that town. Myrtle Beach, combined airfare and hotel, $423. Gulf Shores, Alabama, $399. That's it.
8: Yeah.
6: That's not bad.
8: No.
6: It's still warm, right?
8: I like hearing this now because we've missed the boat.
6: Mm-hmm.
8: You're like, oh, it could have done something.
6: Speaking of the friendly skies, I saw this guy last night. A Tucson real estate agent was arrested after fellow passengers and flight crew had to restrain him using duct tape and zip ties over the weekend. Police say that the 67-year-old man, well, he didn't look 67. Good for him. He's awfully fighty for 67. His picture's everywhere if you want to see a grown man. And they did a number on him with the duct tape. 67-year-old man became belligerent on a flight from Dallas to Newark. Oh, there we go. Using racial slurs.
8: Oh.
6: Vulgar language and insulting remarks towards crew members and passengers when he reportedly became physical to passengers, including a former law enforcement officer, restrained him. The flight was diverted to Baltimore. Police arrested the man on suspicion of disorderly conduct, second degree assault. He was removed and the flight continued on to New Jersey. It's worth watching. It's worth checking out the pictures just because I don't know how many rolls of duct tape they unloaded on this guy. But it sure seems like an excessive amount. Also, apparently the airlines are getting hip to the pillowcase packing hack that passengers are using. I've never even heard of this. Basically, you're loading up a pillowcase with your clothes and other travel needs. It's become a trendy way for people to pack a bag without actually packing a bag. And get around those check bag fees. Don't they notice that your pillow's all lumpy and gross?
8: Yeah.
6: See a belt buckle poking out of it? Some airlines are catching on to overstuffed comfort items and denying them as a carry-on. What happens if you show up with a pillowcase that's got all your junk in there? And you're like, oh, this is my pillow. They're like, no, it isn't. You're going to have to check that bag. How do you check that bag?
8: But
6: they're
8: also,
6: like, sorry, man, that's got to get stoned.
8: But also, you're taking a leap of faith that they don't care.
6: Mm-hmm.
8: And if you get one guy who cares, he's like, no. What?
6: I'm going to make your vacation. I'm going to start difficult. Now, some airlines are catching on, denying them as a carry-on, which can lengthen security checks, end up forcing passengers to pay for checking their pillowcases. In some people, in some cases, people have missed their flights for feeling the, you know, the need to argue the point. What do? You get a zip tie and just close it off at the top and then check your bag?
8: Everything's going to fall out.
6: How do you, you know, you go to baggage claim? Well, how do you know that's your pillowcase? I'm pretty sure that that's my pillow.
8: It's the only one.
6: Right. I had to be a jackass about it. And look what happens.
8: Anything that might cause a slight hiccup in anything I've got planned, I'm not, to save what, a few bucks? I'm not doing that.
6: Was it $45 to check a bag? And here's some good news. What are some things in America that are still surprisingly affordable this year? No matter where you live, it feels like we're paying more for just about everything every month just to get by. What is still cheap today?
8: Pasta, noodles, I don't know.
6: This is the first thing I thought of, and it's funny because I'm always surprised every time I buy these. I'm like, are you sure? I don't think they're supposed to be that cheap. Bananas. When's the last time you bought bananas?
8: Last week.
6: They're like 11 cents.
8: Yeah.
6: You put a bottle of bananas down and it reads, I don't know.
8: Inflation resistance.
6: Yeah, what is it, like 78 cents a pound or whatever?
8: Yeah, it's always almost nothing.
6: And then it flashes up on the screen and I think, oh man, I think this is a mistake. Do I say something? They're like, here's some bananas. Just take them, for crying out loud.
8: Bananas are also one of those things that you could eat an infinite amount and still, like, if I told you you have to get full off bananas, I don't think you would do it.
6: I'm stuffed. I had a bunch of bananas at work today. I think that's a thing.
8: Yeah. I mean, a banana is something that I will just eat to have eaten something. I'm never like, you know what I can go for? A banana. So I always laugh when I see them on the gas station counter and they're like $4 there. You think, who walked into a 7-Eleven with everything at your disposal? You're like, nah, overpriced banana, that's me.
6: The only reason I eat a banana is...
8: Where do those bananas at the gas station come from? Because there's not a huge wall of bananas. It's always like six bananas near the checkout.
6: The only reason I ever eat a banana is because there's one left or two left and they're about to go bad and the kids didn't finish them. I'm like, yeah, that banana's got one more day left in it and I don't want it to go to waste. I don't want to waste 11 cents.
8: You guys, Arizona iced teas and Costco hot dogs. Getting my money's worth has never tasted so good. This is the water boy. Get full off bananas challenge.
6: Stuffed.
8: Like, how many?
6: Can't eat another bite.
8: Like, how many do you think you could eat? You could eat all. I guarantee you could eat one sitting all the bananas you bought. And you would just be like, eh.
6: I don't like the way just this hypothetical situation makes my mouth feel.
8: Also, what is life like for you when you're working on housing your third banana consecutively? Like, dude, so much banana.
6: Can we maybe get some ice cream or something? I can make a banana split. This thing sucks.
8: Lifetime, my entire life on this earth, I don't think I've ever eaten three bananas in a row. I may have eaten two bananas in a row, but the idea of eating like multiple bananas in a sitting, why, that's bananas, Jason.
6: Things that are still surprisingly affordable in 2026. We talk about this a lot. Televisions.
8: Oh, yeah.
6: No matter what your price, whatever your price range is, you can find a television for that. I've only got $200. You can still get a 65-inch television for $200.
8: The weird thing about TVs is they're either way more expensive, like the ones you see when you walk into Costco are always like $4,000.
6: Mm-hmm.
8: But then they're also almost free.
6: If you go down the aisle, then you'll get into, you know, whatever your wheelhouse is, your financial. Weed.
8: Oh, yeah. I see billboards for dispensaries, and they're always like, we give away an ounce with every purchase. I thought, that is a terrible business model.
6: Uh-huh.
8: I'll just buy one lighter then.
6: They say first-time customers get a free ounce. I don't know how much an ounce is. I don't know. What's like a handful? Here, just put it in my hand.
8: I remember in college, we never had ounce money. So to me, an ounce sounds like a garbage bag full of weed. You guys, I asked my wife.
6: You could literally make a living just going like dispensary to dispensary to dispensary because they give away so much for free. They're like, if their first purchase, you know, you get, I don't know. You get a pound of gummies. You're like, well, how much is that? Is that a lot? I think that's a lot.
8: You guys, I asked my wife what she wanted for dinner last night. She said, I'll just have a banana or two. I said, a banana is not a meal. And then my brother chimed in, a million monkeys can't be wrong.
6: Give your brother a dollar. That was a great answer.
8: Gentlemen, an ounce of weed is basically a big mason jar full.
6: Are you kidding me? Always, that's how much weed they're giving away?
8: Always with the jar measurements.
6: Is it a beautiful jar?
8: Banana baby food was always the best. I always got a little excited when I got to steal a nip off of that jar, says Jay Kyle.
6: I'm with you. It was, is delicious.
8: My Kroger just hands out bananas to any kids.
6: Mm-hmm. Yeah, that banana baby food, that seems like the kind of stuff they should be packing donuts with, right? Ooh. You have like banana cream donuts. That's the banana they need to be using.
8: I made chocolate chip banana bread out of the last two squishy bananas I had yesterday. And you know, I don't think I enjoyed it as much as I did years ago. Why is it nothing tastes good?
6: Well, I mean, you're not wrong.
8: You guys, if you want to make eating a banana fun, eat three bananas sitting down in the shower with the lights off and cold water to mimic an Amazon rainforest monkey. Squatting down in the cold, dark.
6: Do you know what I saw over the weekend? The animal thing just reminded me of this. Do you know what I saw over the weekend? This is amazing. Is we went to a wedding on Saturday.
8: Labor Day weekend wedding, huh?
6: Yeah, for one of my daughter's friends. And my daughter was in the wedding, and she said, hey, make sure that you get there before 4 o'clock. I was like, well, what time does it start? She's like, 4:30. And I said, I'm a last-minute kind of, I'm a walk-in-at-the-last-second kind of guy. She goes, no, you have to get here at 4 o'clock. And then she told me why. So I'm like, all right, I'm in. I will absolutely be there before 4 o'clock. So we go to this wedding. And they had a donkey serving drinks.
8: This sounds like a really terrible joke setup. A horse walks into a hospital. A donkey was serving drinks.
6: See, and then there's times you don't hear from the horse and you wonder, what is...
8: So how was this donkey serving drinks?
6: It was a donkey, and I don't think I've ever seen a donkey before in my life in the real world. And so my daughter told me, she said, they have a donkey.
8: You've never seen a donkey? You've never eaten three consecutive bananas? Dude, have you even lived a life?
6: It doesn't feel like it. But my daughter says, yeah, they have a donkey and it serves drinks. And she was right. They had a donkey and it had, you know, like a thing.
8: Saddlebags.
6: Right. And then you just pulled the drinks out.
8: Well, now I feel like my wedding was lame because that was an option.
6: And I said, that is amazing. So this donkey just walks around. And then when the donkey walks by, you just grab a drink out of his little basket as he got the drinks iced down and everything. By the way, donkeys are actually pretty cool. I was like, ooh, does it bite? Does he have ticks? What's wrong? And no, he's super friendly. Also very, like, you could call it what, like the drink donkey?
8: It was the donkey looking down at you. You're like, wow, third drink, huh? You're going to be a real jackass there. Hee-haw.
6: Don't judge me, donkey. This is the way I live my life. Yeah. You live yours the way you want to live it.
8: Is this donkey cool if I come back for another drink?
6: But what do you call something like that? What do you call it, like the drink donkey? Did you give it something super low rent like that?
8: Yeah.
6: Super classy. It was the beverage burrow.
8: Was the burro in any way related to the fate? Like, is it their donkey? Or they just decided, like, of all the wild things...
6: No, there's a place that does it. Yeah. And so I wanted to...
8: How much does this cost? Because I'd like this... A weekend at my house.
6: That's what I wanted to know. But my wife would have let me go ask. I was like, we got to find out how much this is.
8: It's rude to ask how much a beverage burro costs.
6: Somebody says, what about the poo? Oh, he had like a poop bag on. He had a little thing. Like, you know, when you see horses in, parades, how they have that little horse, you know, the little poop bag on there. But I wanted to go and ask. I said, we got to find out how much this is. My wife said, for what?
8: It is not affordable for you to have at your house on a weekend just for you and your buddies. Generally billed $200 to $300 an hour. Some two-hour services can run you $1,200 if you want photo ops.
6: Every op was a photo op. Everybody took pictures of the donkey.
8: You can't tell me I'm not going to take a picture of this burro.
6: Yeah, everybody.
8: You didn't pay for the package. Well, I'm going to take it anyhow. 1 hour beverage burro, usually $400
6: to $750.
8: So you may also be dinged for mileage if they're traveling a long distance.
6: So it has to be a big event. Like if we had some sort of a work event. And they said, hey, you two need to chip in something for the work event. then you and I would get the beverage burro, and that would be our contribution. And it would be a home run.
16: We also have to chip in the booze and the ice.
6: He's super nice. He didn't bite.
16: No.
6: You could scratch his head, you like pet him and stuff, and he was super cool.
16: You guys, who comes up with this as an idea?
6: I don't know.
16: He's a genius. Gold. Simply amazing. It's a skinny fat ass. Does he do bar mitzvahs?
6: Beverage Burrow. Yep. That's perfect. Yeah. So like he was like,

0: ceremony and the thing that comes after that. He was just, you know, out walking around. And it's funny. People just walk by and just grab a drink and just, you know, keep on keeping on. I was like, that, damn, that's smart. So smart. Weird. Yeah, it was great. All right, 888-545-5655. We'll talk about other things that are surprisingly still affordable this year.
1: How was the show, babe? Oh, bananas, and Jason got drinks from a donkey today, so It was a wild show.
0: A straight Coors banquet beer.
1: Well, you can't get some highfalutin from a beverage barrel. It's got to be a working man.
0: All right. The list isn't long, so we'll obviously finish it up quickly in the next segment, but we'll find out what else is still surprisingly affordable in 2026 next.
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6: All right, 888-545-5655. Welcome to Tuesday. That feels a lot like a Monday. Good news is we have a 4-day work week. We'll get in some text here in just a minute. What are the things that are still surprisingly affordable in 2026? They led with bananas, which was funny. But if you've ever bought banana, if you've bought banana, I don't know, did bananas used to be expensive? Were they some sort of a luxury item back in the old days? Because, man, those things are cheap as hell now.
7: If that's your lead item, I need something more, like, would you be shocked if they were expensive? No. Are you relieved we can still afford bananas? Also, no. Like, if bananas just left the planet, I mean, are you going to sit back and wonder?
6: Remember the banana?
7: Yeah.
6: It's been a while since I've had one. TVs, there's a price point for no matter what your budget is, you can find a television. You can find a big television, so for no matter what amount of money you're willing to spend. Weed, apparently, has gotten cheaper and cheaper and cheaper. I don't know if giving it all away is cheaper, but yeah. What? Oh, Arizona iced teas and Costco hot dogs. Yeah, we had a lot of people mention that. Libraries, they're still free. Yeah, I just don't know where to find one. And I assume if I walked into the library, somebody would think I'm just there to use the restroom.
7: They're all around you.
6: They're like, yo, bathrooms are for paying customers only. I'm like, paying customers? This is a library. Potatoes? Are potatoes cheap?
7: Tell me the price of a potato real quick.
6: I don't know.
7: None of us know.
6: You can get that huge bag of russet potatoes at Costco for like
7: $6?
6: Yeah, I don't even know. But those are like those huge, enormous, like, you know, like those mini bank promotional football size potatoes. It's a potato that you bring to work the next day as leftovers. Oh, I couldn't finish my potato last night. It was so much. Apparently, AA batteries are cheaper than ever before. Tobacco. Nope. Get out of here. Your local original music scene. When's the last time you saw an original local band? They don't make those, do they?
7: When's the last time you saw one?
6: You can't make money doing that. You have to be a cover band. That's the only way to make money. Things are still surprisingly cheap. They say In-N-Out Burger. I find that hard to believe. Isn't all fast food wildly expensive?
7: I mean, I've been to an In-N-Out. I don't recall it being Five Guys expensive, but I don't recall thinking this is a great deal either.
6: I mean, I ran through McDonald's over the weekend for just a quick snack that turned into being more than just a quick snack. I don't know what it is about that double quarter pounder up on the picture of the double quarter pounder up there. I was like, I'm just going to get some fries and a Coke. But the minute I see that double quarter pounder, and I don't even care for the quarter pounder. I'm a Big Mac dude. But for some reason, the picture they have on the side makes it look so stinking good that I'm like, yeah, all right, I'll take it. What is it, a 2A?
7: You know, Jason, having fun isn't hard when you have a library card.
6: I remember that commercial. Can you still rent VHS tapes there?
7: Perhaps you've just misspoke. I'm an all-original artist. Originality, sadly, is faded out because some people think computer sounds are cool. Lame-o says drum love.
6: Okay.
7: I guess he is an original artist.
6: He's an original, period. Period.
7: Is he an original artist if you can't see him anywhere but an open mic occasionally?
6: Again, I don't think it does. Do they even pay for original bands anymore? Unless you're like a touring national band, do they even pay? I don't think they do. I think you have to be a cover band.
7: You guys,
6: by the way, being in a cover band sometimes is incredibly lucrative.
7: Oh yeah, you guys. When I was younger, I made sure I smoked every last little bit of weed, and then even had some resin to smoke. Nowadays, it doesn't matter if you drop some or lose some; even throw it away because you just get it whenever you want.
6: Things that are still surprisingly affordable in 2026. Apparently, Hot Wheels toys, specifically the one car pack.
7: Oh, just like the one that we grew up on, just like one car in a pack on the wall.
6: Things still surprisingly affordable. Little Caesars, compared to other pizza places, $7 for a large pepperoni is my go-to regular pizza.
7: You guys, our library in a small town of Northwest Ohio, not only can you check out books, you can check out video game systems, top-of-the-line systems. They even have a little room of miscellaneous stuff, like you can rent a metal detector for a few days. Not your typical library.
6: What?
7: If I could rent a metal detector at my local library, I would be there after the show today.
6: Where did you rent your floor sander? You wouldn't believe it. I got it from the library. We're redoing all the floors in the house.
7: Jason, did you say you're a Big Mac dude or a Big Mac dude? Well, he eats like he's a Big Mac dude.
6: Things are still surprisingly affordable. Phones and phone plans. What? New releases are always more expensive, but used phones are a dime a dozen. You can buy a used phone?
7: No. My Kroger has a big, huge kiosk as you're leaving the store where you can, like, sell back a phone. And I just think to myself, no planet am I taking anything that has my nudes on it and putting it in that box. I see people shoveling phones in, though, and getting, like, a little receipt and taking it into cash.
6: Weird. Things are still surprisingly affordable. I recently started drinking tea. Count how many cups you get for the amount of money. It's incredibly cheap. Over the past few decades, getting information has been super cheap. Time and money. As tech got cheaper and more accessible and the internet grew. What's still surprisingly affordable in 2026? Unwanted advice. So the reality is there were only about four things on here that were actually tangible things that people would use that are still surprisingly affordable.
7: Muttered Jeff. Local music, Jason. Don't ask Jason when he's seen a concert. His prerequisites are too many. Is it a weekend? Is it less than an hour drive? Do I know at least 75% of their material? Is it still half or better of the original members? Will it be over by 10:30? Says Muttered Jeff.
6: He's right on every one of those. Mm-hmm. He's correct.
7: Most libraries are starting to have a library of things. You'd be surprised what you could check out at your local library.
6: What are the things? When you say things, what are the things?
7: Like, can I rent a waffle maker? A metal detector is pretty sweet.
6: Oh, here, where are we at? I'll just tie this in with this. This is so funny. What's a luxury item from the 2000s that's worth nothing today?
7: Ooh.
6: Things you absolutely had to have, right? And this is, you know, what do they call it? Middle class fancy? Something that when somebody had it, you thought, wow, man, they're doing very well for themselves. But the reality, but modern day America, these things mean nothing. I'll give you the best example. A CD changer in your car.
7: Oh, yeah.
6: I remember that thing used to roughly be the same size as a VHS player. And you would put it in the trunk of your car, and then it had this little magazine that came out, and you put like 6 discs in there, you put 10 discs
7: in
6: there.
7: If you were going on a road trip, and then, you know, you thought 6 was amazing, but then somebody had like a 10-disc changer. My parents had an excursion with a 10-disc CD changer in the dash, but it broke on like day 2, so it was a no-disc changer.
6: Yeah, I don't remember what car I had, but the first one that I think it might have been a Mazda.
7: Ooh, hot.
6: But you would just feed the CDs in there. There were like 6 of them, and you would just feed them in.
7: Yeah, that one in the trunk was baller as hell. You take the magazine out, you load it all up, you're like, boom, we're good to go.
6: You're like, I hope I picked the right 6 discs for us to listen to. Things that are worth nothing today that you paid an ungodly amount of money for back then. Encyclopedias. That family on the street that had the full...
7: We had a set of encyclopedias. You know what the funny thing is? They're gone, and I don't know. Nobody knows what happened to them. They just disappeared one day.
6: I feel terrible for teachers back in the olden days because everybody wrote the same papers in school based on the same encyclopedia article.
7: There was the Encyclopedia Britannica, and then there was the Funk and Wagnalls. And Funk and Wagnalls was the one we had. But they sat on this bookshelf my grandfather made, and there's the encyclopedias, anything you needed to know. But man, God forbid you wanted to pop one of those open and start looking up stuff. Wikipedia snuffed that out real quick. They're like, books on a shelf? No.
6: Things that cost a fortune back in the old days are worth nothing now. Portable DVD player. Standalone GPS screens like TomTom. I remember the first TomTom my wife and I got. It just blew my mind. Yeah. I'm like, I don't understand how any of this works. This is amazing.
7: My mom still has one of those. And the last time I saw her use it, like it... There are streets now that exist that aren't on this thing. That's how old it is.
6: Don't forget to update your software.
7: Yeah, there's a road there. Yeah.
6: All right, we'll look at the other things.
7: Oh, you guys, our old neighbor when I was growing up had one of those huge satellite dishes. I thought he was rich. My aunt and uncle had one of those TV antennas that was taller than their house. I thought they were rich, too.
6: Mm-hmm.
7: Yeah, what was up with those antennas that were like, they would dominate the side of a house? Was that for...
6: What, are you just bringing in channels from all over the area?
7: Is that what those were?
6: I guess. I don't know. I've always had cable. So that television antenna thing, I don't get it. But I see them on houses, and they're 3 stories high on a regular old ranch house.
7: Like, what do you do with it now?
6: What are you pulling in? Aliens?
7: Yeah. But could you get more?
6: What are you getting, Russian propaganda? What are you getting on that thing?
7: Like, is that how you would get the Cubs games on the Superstation back in the days? You're like, I got this massive antenna.
6: I don't know.
7: Because not every house had them. Like, my house growing up didn't. Shocker.
6: How into television is this family? I bet they don't have library cards in that house.
7: If you erected a permanent scaffolding... So you could get more TV back in the day. Was that like getting cable without paying for it? You're like, look at all these over-the-air stations.
6: We get HBO. That's how big that antenna is. It's pulling in HBO and Cinemax.
7: You guys, I think a lot of those towers were for ham radio. No way were that many people into ham radio. Sorry.
6: Not even close. All right, we'll get into the other things that were wildly expensive and worth $0 today. 888-545-5655 next.
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6: All right, 888-545-5655. Welcome to Tuesday. We're already on day two on an abbreviated work week. If that makes you feel any better. Obviously, everyone's a little groggy today, trying to shake off that three-day weekend.
7: I got just long enough to get used to living that way. You guys, my parents still have two of those big directional TV antennas. You get more clearer channels with those. The same McFly. They still work?
6: Well, wait a minute. How do they work? If aren't you supposed to have an HD antenna? I don't even want to get into it. Never mind. I'm asking a question. The answer still won't make sense to me. All right, what are the things that cost you a fortune back in the olden days? And if you still have one, it's not worth anything anymore. Everything from a CD auto changer in your car, encyclopedias, portable DVD players, standalone GPS. Hey, what about a personal tanning bed? One family on every in every neighborhood had a tanning bed in their basement. They're like, no, here, take some cancer with you to go.
7: Hey, what an investment that was back in the day. You spent like $3,000 or $4,000 to get cancer.
6: Dude, as soon as I said that, there was the family in our neighborhood that had the tanning bed, and one of their daughters grew up and eventually passed away because of the skin cancer. Yeah.
7: The one girl I knew who got the first any of us got a job, she was working at a tanning salon, and guess what she got a couple of years later?
6: Mm-hmm. Yeah, it was crazy. I mean, not crazy. I mean, we all saw it coming, right?
7: Hey, get out of there. Have a smoke inside your home. You're just double dipping.
6: Okay, that's the way to live. That sounds nice. That sounds like something that I worked hard enough that I deserve. A BlackBerry, a Palm Pilot, a Pocket PC. Oh, a camcorder. I just found one of our old camcorders the other day. One of those little handheld, you know, those little, the little tiny ones.
7: My mom and dad had the big guy that took the full size, you know, VHS tapes.
6: Wow.
7: You always look like you're breaking news, man. You're like, well, here I am.
6: Things that cost a fortune back in the olden days, worth nothing now. Water beds. I don't think water beds were expensive. I think water beds were cheap.
7: No, because there was a store that sold only water beds. Remember Big Sur water beds?
6: Yeah.
7: Do you remember how sexy those commercials were? It was always a girl in like silken pajamas, and it was black lacquer.
6: I think you could get a water
7: black bed. Black lacquer at Big Sur. They would light it on fire to show how sexy it was.
6: But you could get like a twin size water bed for like $199. I think water beds were wildly inexpensive.
7: I got a used one at a garage sale.
6: That's disgusting.
7: Yeah, looking back on it, wasn't my smoothest move. I'll tell you who didn't join me on that used waterbed, a lady. That waterbed saw no action at all. It saw my one-man show a lot, but that's it. I got it in pieces, brought it home, and put it together. And it had like
6: my mom helped me put it together, and apparently that's why we had our fourth son. That's why I have another brother.
7: I put it together, and the heater worked for like exactly one weekend, so it was freezing all the time because it was in the basement. But I still continued to sleep on it because I'm an idiot. So I would put sleeping bags over the air mat or over the mattress because it was so cold. And like I would wake up in the middle of the night because like a part of my body had actually hit the mattress and was freezing. And then the death of the waterbed, it had the underdressers, you know?
6: Didn't you just go buy a new heater? It was just a pad.
7: Dude, it was like the 90s. Where would I have even found one?
6: At the waterbed store.
7: I'm not paying full boat for no waterbed heater.
6: It was just a pad. It was like this big, and it plugged. You remember you had the dial?
7: It had the underdresser where I put all my clothes, you know? So the thing is packed with all my clothes, and I didn't put it together correctly. And at some point, a screw had made its way through the bottom into the actual mattress part. And one day I was at school, the entire waterbed, king-size waterbed, drained out. And I pulled the drawers out, and they were full. I saw my clothes floating. I was just like, this is terrible. My mom was like, no more waterbed. I'm like, okay, party's over. Yeah, for 1 year, I slept on an iceberg. Why was I so stupid?
6: Yeah,
7: there are a million different ways I could remedy that situation, and I was like, nope, sticking with my cold bed.
6: You had the thermostat on the side. All you did was unplug it, and you put a new heater in there. You just plug the new heater in, and it just lays out on the wooden thing, and it keeps it hot. Man, I remember that. Man, I kept that thing cranked all the way. It was like you could crank it up to like 100 degrees. I can still see the numbers. It was like a big 7, 8, 9, and mine was cranked all the way.
7: To make matters even worse, it was supposed to be waveless. You know, it had like the insert in the water bladder to make it waveless, and something, it had detached itself. So it was like a giant blanket inside this waterbed that kind of shoveled over to one side. So like one side of the bed was like smushed. Well, the more I talk about this, the more I think, what was I thinking?
6: My waterbed that I still sleep on every night is priceless, says Pitmaster T. Wow.
7: I had a waterbed once. Damn Hot Wheels car got underneath it, popped it, almost drowned in the middle of the night, says Jay Kyle. I acquired a waterbed, king size, early 2000s. Waterbed ecstasy, no sheets, baby oil. What a crazy night. Was slipping and sliding to everything. So slippery, says Wussy Boy. Yeah, that's a lie.
6: My dad got sold on waterbeds. We all had them growing up. My brother even took his to his first apartment in the early 2000s. Says Average Chick. Yeah, I remember once a family got one waterbed, you became a waterbed family. That's what it was like in our house because I got a waterbed when I was like in elementary school.
7: They still sell waterbeds.
6: I don't know. I assume. But I think you can't take those to an apartment. I think at some point the apartment complexes are like, no, you're not bringing that thing
7: in
6: here.
7: It's like 60,000 pounds.
6: Yeah, you're not bringing that in here. We're not built for that. Things that cost you a fortune back in the olden days, worth nothing today. Detachable faceplate car radios. TiVo.
7: Oh, yeah. The first time you went to a house that had TiVo, you're like, this is amazing.
6: So you don't miss anything on television ever? Nope. Wow. Well, it's TiVo. You could pause live TV. A motorized tie rack. I don't think that's a thing.
7: Okay, George Jetson.
6: Rear screen projection televisions.
7: Just when we thought we heard all Warren's sad stories, he breaks out the cold, leaky waterbed story. Yeah, but I got it for like $5. So I thought I was the champion. I'm like, I've got waterbed luxury on $5. All I got to do is haul these pieces home.
6: I like how that's not a red flag to you. You're like, here's waterbed luxury for you for only $5. $5. Just take it. Get it out of here. You're like, absolutely. Why would these people be giving away a slice of the American dream like this?
7: You guys, landlords don't forbid waterbeds. However, there's a clause in the lease that says the landlord is not responsible for any damage caused by the waterbed. I have a motorized tie rack. It doesn't work, but it's a spot for my ties.
6: Okay.
7: It doesn't work. So you don't have a motorized tie rack.
6: you just have a tie rack.
7: Yeah. Not a flex.
6: Yeah, there you go. I remember having to buy chemicals to pour in so that it didn't get gross. Yeah, yeah, whatever the anti-algae stuff was, you had to dump in there. What was it, once a year? I think you're supposed to dump the whole bottle in there once a year. Boy, I felt like I'd really accomplished something every time I did it, too. I'm like, yep, look at that. I'm a good citizen.
7: I remember when I got my oldest brother's used waterbed. I thought for sure I was going to get all the ladies. I was 12 years old, still living with my parents. I got zero ladies.
6: See, there you go. Yeah, waterbed outlet. Apparently, you can also buy a waterbed at Lowe's. King-size brown hardside waterbed. $1,300, almost about $1,400 bucks.
7: I don't think my back would allow it.
6: No.
7: I remember it hurt my back when I was a kid.
6: Free flow hardside waterbed bundle. $109 at Walmart. All right.
7: Little drum rock star 21. My dad had a renter back in the day that refused to pay rent, then destroyed the place on his way out. He had a waterbed, flooded out the entire bedroom and basement below it. He also took an axe to all the cabinetry in the kitchen. Absolute psychopath.
6: Wow.
7: My dad got out of the renting game after that. Man, you want to talk about a pain in the ass draining those bladders and trying to move that thing, says the trash man. You guys, there were chemicals I was supposed to put in there. I never did that. It was all filled with green. Gross.
6: Well, yeah, Motor Jeff said the problem with trying to get that heating pad under the water meant you usually had to drain half of it. Oh, yeah. You'd run, you'd attach the hose to it. They had a little thing, and you'd attach a hose to it. You'd have to, you know, siphon to get that water flowing out of there.
7: But also, like, 1998, where am I going to find a waterbed repair place? My heat doesn't work. I had no money. I didn't know where those things were. What am I going to do? Go to Big Sir Waterbeds? Those guys are trying to sell me some black lacquer, you know.
6: One heating pad element, sir.
7: I have the heating element on my blown out used waterbed. They're like, excuse me? I'm like, I have a used waterbed.
6: I made an uninformed financial decision and I've gotten burned. Okay. I need to make this right in the eyes of my parents so they stop laughing at me for being so stupid. All right, 888-545-5655. We'll get to a couple of food notes after the top of the hour. It is the first Tuesday after Labor Day. We'll revisit our bucket list. If you have your bucket list, your summertime bucket list handy, get it out. We'll see how we did here later on in the 8 o'clock hour. We got to get to sports next.
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2: I'm Brian Ford with trending news for your Tuesday. A deadly collision on Coliseum Boulevard near Hobson Road. An SUV hits a man in a motorized wheelchair from behind. The man died at the scene. Police shut down the road for about 3 hours. One missed stop sign, one motorcycle rider hurt and hospitalized. A 20-year-old Fort Wayne man crashed into the 52-year-old rider at County Roads 45 and 60 in DeKalb County. The driver said he was hauling an empty trailer from Memphis to Indianapolis. Indiana State Police weren't buying it. Troopers found 277 pounds of cocaine instead, worth about $3.8 million. And the FBI is warning parents about rising sextortion targeting teenagers online. Nearly 9 in 10 victims are boys aged 14 to 17, and Congress is considering a bill to make that crime a specific federal offense. And caged and abandoned beside an Ohio highway, a puppy was running out of options. An Ohio State trooper found him and pulled him to safety. The pup's doing just fine at a rescue. Weather-wise, partly cloudy, mid-80s.
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3: Yesterday, baseball activities. The Guardians fall 6-4 to the Orioles. Brewers over the Cubs 4-3. Tigers get a 5-4 win over the Twins. Reds fall 6-3 to the Dodgers. Aaron Judge activated from the injuries list last night, paving the way for his return to the Rockies game today. He's been off 3 months with a fractured rib. Shohei Ohtani said yesterday he's most likely not going to be pitching again this season. A growing reality given his recent injuries and shrinking calendar. He is focused on hitting moving forward. 6:35 today, Guardians host the Orioles, Tigers host the Twins, Cubs continue with the Brew Crew, White Sox host the Pirates, Reds are at the Dodgers, and last night, college football, we have a Labor Day game. Kevin Jennings throws for 430 yards, 3 touchdowns, SMU beats Florida State 27-24, and there's your sports.
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4: I was distracted by this text because I think this guy is right. We were talking about things that are still surprisingly affordable in 2026, and one of them that kind of threw us for a bit of a loop was cell phones and cell phone plans. And somebody texted in, what about cell phone plans? I remember my first one, 60 minutes of talk time and text messages were 25 cents a piece, signed the FedEx man. That's right.
3: Do you remember what a big deal that was to select? You had to select your phone plan, and you're like, I don't know how much I plan on talking. And you could get unlimited nights and weekends, but then that started at 9, so you'd wait to do all that.
4: And then it was how much? Like, it was like $50 a month.
3: Yeah.
4: Like, right now, I have 5 phones on our plan, and it cost me like $148. So, obviously, cell phone plans are surprisingly affordable.
3: I remember we thought with those Nextels, we were the hot stuff because you could do the chirp thing and get around needing to call and use your precious minutes.
4: All right, 888-545-5655. A couple of quick food notes here really quick. All right, where are we at? We'll get to the bucket list stuff here coming up in just a little bit. Okay, Costco. Gosh darn it, you've done it again. Just in time for Halloween, Costco has a new treat. 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
3: That's
4: a giant
3: awesome chocolate
4: Frankenstein head that weighs in 5.5 pounds. And if a 5.5 pound Frankenstein head made out of chocolate wasn't enough, it's actually stuffed with more than a pound of gummy candies.
3: You know my love for anything you could eat by the pound.
4: It also includes a small mallet. 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
3: Oh, you're going to smash his head in?
4: Smash his head open at your party, at your Halloween party. 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
4: Five pounds of chocolate with a pound of gummies in the middle.
3: It's got to be every bit of $50.
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4: 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Prices may vary. All right, we'll run down a quick survey of American worker bees after the index. What is the greatest food drink combination in human history? This is hilarious. We'll get to this in just a couple of minutes. 888-545-5655.
0: I get 6 minutes of talk time every hour. What do you care how I spend it?
1: Live from Storage Room B, this is the Cluck Index.
3: All right, gather round. It's an abbreviated work week. Cause for celebration, but today feels awful lot like a Monday. Here are 10 things that fill up your news feed as we're all back to work. Number 10. Oh, yesterday I realized I hadn't written the Cluck Index for today. I'm not the University of Michigan, otherwise the refs would have just handed it to me, so I figured I should probably sit down and get to work. Number 9, for the first time in recorded history of Earth, people aged 65 and older outnumber children under 5. I feel like they're planning a fight. Why else would you keep track of such a thing? That seems weird. All right, now you've outnumbered the children. Go beat them. Number 8, 64% of us use between 1 and 4 products on our face daily. Yeah, absolutely, man. Soap, moisturizer, chapstick, and the light breeze of never living up to my potential, blowing on it all day. Brisk wind buffeting the cheeks. Number 7, a Brazilian study suggests that equal proportions, not size, define the ideal breast shape. Yeah, I'm going to need to jump in and do some peer reviewing. Finally, an academic study I want to see, and that's all paywalled. Show me these other ones. Number 6, new research suggests that women are more drawn to luxury goods and visible designer logos during ovulation, about 2 weeks before their period. Hey guys, super weird thing to study. Really odd, okay. Anything else? Can you think of anything else? Number 5, the average American household pays more than $10,000 on groceries every year. 2/3 of us think that is too much. My wife is doing her part by never getting Duke's Mayo and thinking I won't notice she got Berman's from Aldi because the labels have the same color. I'd notice. Berman's, not Duke's. Ain't nobody happy to have a turkey sandwich with Berman's. Number 4, Panda Express has brought back its Cantonese barbecue brisket. All the flavor of the Guangdong province with none of the implications of traveling there as a single white male. It's pretty tasty. Number 3, Little Debbie and supplement brand Rise have launched a new pumpkin spice roll protein shake. Well, I mean, Little Debbie, it's kind of your fault I'm in the mess physically that I am, so it's kind of nice you've decided to help. Number 2, diesel price is up 60% over the last year. More like Deese Nuts. hilarious because it's not like that's going to bleed over into literally everything that affects our lives being more expensive. And number one, Labor Day weekend is over. You want to hear something sad? The next big weekend off is still 2.5 months away. Want to hear something even worse than that? You got to spend it with your family. There's your index.
4: So the countdown to Thanksgiving begins today?
3: Yep. Yupper.
4: I told my neighbor yesterday, this has been the crummiest, shortest, fastest summer ever.
3: I'm not going to disagree with you at all. That tracks. Whenever I had the time to do stuff, the weather wasn't cooperating. And whenever the weather was fantastic, I had stuff to do. I just felt like that's the way it went all summer long.
4: We'll get to the summertime bucket list. We'll check the results here in just a little bit. This is a great question. What's the greatest food-drink combination ever? Like we were talking about McDonald's in the 7 o'clock hour, is it's tough to beat a Coke from McDonald's and fries. Eating your fries while you're driving, taking tugs off of that fountain Coke, delicious.
3: I'll say that it's going to be hard to beat as a universal any Coca-Cola and cheeseburger combination.
4: Or a hot dog, right? Anything Coke goes with just about everything. You can't say that with many beverages. Like, you can't say that with beer. Like, you can't eat spaghetti and beer.
3: That's what
4: I mean, you can have a hot dog and a beer. You can have a cheeseburger and a beer.
3: Spaghetti and a beer. Lasagna and a beer.
4: It doesn't look right. It doesn't sound right. And it certainly doesn't feel right. Mm. But Coca-Cola goes with just about everything. Greatest food drink combination in human history. This is probably the most popular. Chocolate chip cookies and?
3: Milk.
4: Milk. Oreos and?
3: Milk. You guys, what about Red Bull and little chocolate donuts? Never heard of that combination before.
4: No. I did have a Red Bull and vodka over the weekend. I forgot about what that does to your heart.
3: You guys, chili dog and root beer, says Dabstar.
4: Ooh, a corn dog and root beer.
3: It's always sad. This is the time of year when all the hot dog stands close up shop. So, and you're like, I never even got there this year.
4: It's the worst.
3: I never even got there. It's funny, there's one on my way to work, and I pass it on the motorcycle in the morning, and you always take a peek, because the dumpster behind that place is like a raccoon orgy. Just bodies everywhere. Just giblets and bodies. You guys, 2% milk with the thickest spaghetti ever served in an ice cream scoop at the school cafeteria.
4: What?
3: That would be the opposite. That's the worst flavor combination.
4: We were laughing over the weekend, because with the kids gone, it's just my wife and I. If you open up our refrigerator, it is just, it's an absolute ghost town. It's all takeout. That's all it is. And I pulled out the milk yesterday.
3: You've got to be going through a lot less milk.
4: I pulled out the little half gallon thing of milk out of the door of the fridge yesterday. And I'm like, oh, I said, how long has this been here? And I looked at the date. It hadn't even been opened. Nobody even cracked the cap. It expired 2 weeks ago.
3: And you get a little sad. You're like, where are the children laughing? We're supposed to be drinking this milk dry.
4: Actually, I started laughing because all I thought was, I've basically become a heavy cream man now. Anything that you can use milk, you know.
3: I can't wait for one day, and it's not going to happen overnight, but I think that one day all these birds are going to come home to roost for you. You're going to walk in here just bloated, just fat as hell. And it's going to be the greatest day I've ever had.
4: Yeah, I discovered that when, making the macaroni and cheese, the Kraft macaroni and cheese, that if you use heavy cream instead of milk, it makes for a much tastier product. And so then I've started now implementing heavy cream whenever it calls for milk. You know, with the exception of, like, cookies and heavy cream, that's not a thing.
3: I thought of you at the grocery store yesterday because I saw a big display, but it was for the imitation Velveeta. At this store, that big log is called Nice and Cheesy.
4: Smell Vita.
3: All lowercase.
4: Greatest food drink combinations.
3: Oh, you guys, Little Caesar breadsticks with a chocolate shake while drinking a Mountain Dew between bites and slams of ice cream, says Drumlove.
4: Wait, huh?
3: Hey, here's a good one. Somebody says pizza and Coke or Pepsi. What about a fat slice of cheese pizza and a Pepsi?
4: Delicious.
3: Yeah, that to me says like roller rink, but that's like a classic. That's a classic meal we've been eating our entire life.
4: It's one of those childhood, and now I'm staring off into the distance, wistful. But it's one of those treat combinations. You know, how good do they actually go together? I don't know. But the fact that, you know, Friday night, pizza and a soda, right, at home. That's when mom and dad would always green light whatever. So soda has always been synonymous with pizza. Always. Yeah, and that's what makes it so great, because it's very nostalgic.
3: And that was the food signifier that as a kid you were at a party, because a party is pizza and soda.
4: Yeah. Oh, here's two great ones back to back. Cheese and wine. Yeah. Hey, red meat and red wine. Absolutely. That's the number one answer right there. Holy smokes. You get a medium rare steak and a glass of red wine. Oh, forget it. That's where the angels sing. Brats in a beer. Absolutely. Yeah, see, this milkshake and fry thing. A lot of people are milkshake and fries. I don't get it.
3: Wendy's fries and a chocolate frosty.
4: Yeah, I don't.
3: Wendy's frosty with french fries. You dip it right in.
4: Yeah.
3: Jason, I couldn't agree with you more. Heavy cream is the way to go. And when you start substituting chicken broth for water in all your cooking, look out.
4: Oh, yeah. Yeah, I've always done that. Yeah. I don't use chicken broth. I use chicken stock with everything.
3: Anxious Spider-Man. What about the body of Christ and the blood of Christ? All right.
4: Hey, don't be bringing that in here.
3: No. Oh, what about coffee with eggs, hash browns, and bacon? Like a classic diner breakfast.
4: Mm-hmm. Hot fried chicken and ice cold sweet tea. I don't know about this one. PB&J and chocolate milk.
3: One texter says, twisted tea and photosynthesis.
4: What now? All right, 888-545-5655.
3: I never did the Wendy's fries and the Frosty. We didn't have a Wendy's in my town growing up. And so I by the time I got to one, that I had passed that part of my life. There was like one Wendy's. It was way on the other side of town.
4: Man, the people that do it, man, they live for it. I don't know.
3: Hey, you guys, about 4 years ago, one of your dudes' summer bucket list was to go to the gym at least 70 times, I think. I think that was mine. Mine or yours. It was like a gym-heavy summer.
4: Okay.
3: I decided to start going to the gym to do the same with you guys. I haven't stopped going. You've motivated me to start 4 years strong, and I'm still working out, says Hawks fan.
4: Yeah, super fun. Good for you.
3: See, now I feel like a big pile of crap. I didn't do it.
4: I almost brought that up to my wife yesterday.
3: Oh, you should start going to the gym?
4: That we should start going to the gym together? I almost brought it up, but then I was even too lazy to bring that up.
3: You're like, yeah.
4: I don't remember what we were talking about, something. Oh, my wife, we'd passed, we were driving and they had the, like the bike trails. The asphalt bike trails.
3: Yeah.
4: That stretch out for like 200 miles. And there was a bunch of people on it. And I said,
3: my wife and I started riding those.
4: Yeah. My wife said, she goes, yeah, you know what? I could bike ride in the fall. And I said, all right.
3: Why not in the summer?
4: I don't know. The
3: prime bike ride.
4: But when the summer's over. Oh. So, no, there's a dude down the street from me that builds bikes. So,

0: I don't know.
1: What kind of bike do you want to have him build?
0: Is carbon fiber? Is that what you want? Ooh. That's what, he's a builder.
1: So you haven't been biking, but all of a sudden you need to be lightweight for speed.
0: Well, I want it to be, I want it to be as easy as possible. Isn't the lighter the bike is, the easier it is?
1: Yeah, but you're talking like, I mean, how much faster are you going to go with -3 pounds?
0: I'm not looking for faster. I'm looking for easier. Is it easier to pedal a lighter bike? Yeah, then I want the lightest bike you have.
1: Hey, jumping in the deep end. Carbon fiber, huh? Ooh. Gonna lace you some new wheels, too? If you have a better bike than me, I'm going to be very salty about it.
0: Well, he used to be a professional. He was raced for the, I don't know who he raced for. But he
1: Communist Russia?
0: No, he was
1: the Soviet Union.
0: The way that he explains it, he was finishing up his career when Lance Armstrong and those guys were coming up.
1: Oh.
0: So they were a part of the same team, wherever the intersection was, whenever they were doing that. Yeah.
1: So you're going to have an Olympian build you a bike?
0: I don't think he was an Olympian. He did hold a couple of world records, though. Biking world records. He's a fascinating dude. Fascinating. But we were talking one day, and he's like, I could build you a bike for pennies on the dollar. I was like, well, pennies on the dollar? You'll get me into biking just convincing me that I'm getting a great deal. I may not like riding bicycles, but if you tell me I got a great deal, then I will ride that bicycle.
1: Jason, do you know what makes a lighter bike? Not adding heavy cream to everything, says Muddle of Pud.
0: See, that's why I need a lighter bike. Yeah. Yeah, I want whatever the path of least resistance is. But we were talking about
1: Why would you get an e-bike then? That's like, no resistance.
0: I don't want to be that guy. We saw some of those on that trail yesterday when we were passing,
1: whenever I pass an e-bike and I'm pedaling my bike, I always think stolen valor thoughts of like, well, you're on the bike path, you're really doing a good job, you're biking from A to Z, are you?
0: Right. Yeah, you want to like go up and snatch the heart off of the other, snatch the purple heart off of their jersey. You're like, that's not real, you're not putting the work into it.
1: I feel like an e-bike is like a classy way to say that you lost your license.
0: Oh, I don't think that's it at all.
1: Well, no, like if you have a moped, it's very obvious what happened here. But if you're on an e-bike, you're doing it for fitness or whatever.
0: Mm-hmm. But that's what started the conversation is there were some e-bikes, they're flying down the thing. I thought that's not...
1: Man, Jason, you really have to get Warren in touch with that guy. Please, one of the best things that could happen for him right now is drum love. That's not... I have a bike. I'm fine.
0: Is it carbon fiber?
1: No.
0: What does that even mean? I don't even know what it means. Is it strong?
1: It's strong, lightweight.
0: Okay. Less pedaling? Is that what it is?
1: Jason, if I ever see you riding your bike on the side of the road, I'm going to roll down my windows and call you a dork.
0: Yeah, I know. I almost expect that, right? I mean, you got yelled at all the time riding your bike.
1: Once by a carload of teenagers, and that was one of the last times I rode it on a street.
0: No more. Never again. All right, 888-545-5655.
1: I do my biking away from the prying eyes of the public. Like, focus on, I'm there for the ride.
0: No more slurs. We're done.
1: See, if I'm on a bike path, then you've called everybody that word.
0: Guess what we're going to do about it.
1: My brothers and sisters are going to rise up.
0: No, they're not. All right, summertime bucket list. We'll see how we did. Next.
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9: All right, welcome to Tuesday.
10: Already?
9: Man! Already on day two. Now here's the good news, bad news. We're already the second day into the work week. The bad news is it's the Tuesday after Labor Day, which means we have to revisit our summertime bucket list. What do we call this? I want to call it Redemption Day, but I don't think we did that well. Reconciliation Day?
11: That doesn't sound fun.
9: Today is the day that we pay. How was the summer of 2026? What was on your bucket list as we headed into the summertime? Every year on the Monday before Memorial Day, everybody puts together five things they want to accomplish for the summer. And then today, we go back and review our list to see how we did. All right, so if you remember any of yours, get them in. If you failed miserably, hey, don't be embarrassed. Everybody does. So you can text in all your failures as well. 888-545-5655. Or if you had a big success, obviously we'll take that too. We just might be a little bit catty about it, depending on how well we did with ours.
11: We just heard from somebody that said we inspired them 4 years ago to go to the gym over the summer. They never stopped going.
9: Yeah. See, that's awesome. That's great. Wish we could say the same.
11: What if we had done that?
9: I'd be shirt ripping huge.
11: Yep.
9: All right. Let's start with the cluck list. What do you got?
11: Let's see. But it takes about half a day, maybe a long half a day. And I have to do it, but we have a paved driveway, and you have to seal the driveway every few years. And I should have done it last year, and I did not, and now my driveway looks awful. All right.
9: Did you pave the driveway?
11: It's done. And I hoed out on this, I have to say.
9: Didn't you pay a guy to do it?
11: I paid to have it done.
9: Yeah.
11: I was driving home from the gym one day, and I saw that my neighbor down the road had a sign in her yard for a company that does this, and I've been dreading doing this. I keep telling myself the same thing. You know, until Larry Bird hurt his back and it ended his career.
9: How do you pave a driveway?
11: No, you got to seal it. I have a paved driveway, but you got to seal it every few years.
9: Everybody has a, isn't the paved driveway?
11: Well, no, concrete.
9: Yeah,
11: I know.
9: You
11: don't have to do that. If it's pavement, like asphalt,
9: okay,
11: you got to put that black sealant on it every few years. You know, like doing it in parking lots and stuff.
9: Oh, okay.
11: But
9: so you have to do that to your driveway?
11: Yeah, we got it paved like the year after we bought the house. We had the driveway ripped out, got new pavement put down. So like every 3 or 4 years, you got to seal it.
9: Okay.
11: And I've done it myself twice. And it's a huge pain in the ass. Looks great when it's done. But I saw this sign and I thought, it's a free estimate. How much could it cost me? So I called and the guy was like, yeah, we can do it. And the price was literally about $199 more than I would have spent if I did it myself.
9: They're done. Come do it.
11: Yeah, and he got it done in like 2 days. He came back. He's like, all right, done. Big bang, boom. So I got the crack sealed and the driveway sealed, and it looks awesome. And it took me no time because I didn't do it. And I thought to myself, if I can become the farm it out guy, because that was very satisfying to knock something off my summer bucket list that took me nothing.
9: The thing I appreciate the most about that is you know that it was done professionally.
11: Well, he's got like a professional crack sealing, like, burning buggy. I don't know what he was doing, but I was watching him do it.
9: As opposed to like the DIY guy like me, just out there trying to hack his way through it himself, not exactly knowing what I'm supposed to do, but having an idea. So I don't trust my own quality 100%.
11: Well, and that, if I was going to seal the cracks myself, I had to buy that big like rubber rope and smush it in and then go through with a torch and burn it. Like, man, come on.
9: I mean, that'd be pretty fun, though.
11: What are the odds I do it right, though?
9: Yeah, I know.
11: Almost nothing.
9: Yeah.
11: So, best money I spent all summer. I even told my wife, I'm like, it's not that much. And she said, boom, do it.
9: Someone said, I like Cluck comparing himself to Larry Bird. More like Larry Turd.
11: that's always the thing, is that Larry Bird, he did that on his mom's driveway, and it ruined his back for the rest of his career.
9: What is he doing that to his mom's driveway?
11: Well, he's got that blue-collar work ethic. He could have had somebody did it, but he can't. Like, you wouldn't let somebody, another man, put together your daughter's bike. You'd never let another man see your driveway, your mom's driveway or something. Number four.
9: You bite your tongue.
11: Number four on my list, and I've scaled this back. In years past, I'm like, it's got to be a week-long thing. And then it went down to just a weekend thing. And now it can just be a one day. But I didn't have one last year, and I was bummed. I want to have a motorcycle adventure. I did not. As a matter of fact, Jason, all summer long, I only rode to and from work. That was the adventure. Commuting! There was even, I found a concert that I could have gone to last week to really just get it in under the wire in like the middle of the week, you know, ride into the big city, see a show, come back. Didn't have time, couldn't do it, didn't want to be tired, so I didn't. But I literally went nowhere interesting on the motorcycle. The only saving grace I have is that riding season still got another month and a half, 2 months, so I might find myself doing something fun on it. But as of right now, yeah, the only thing fun I did was leave work all summer. That was it. But I would like to this summer, and I think if I keep my schedule, I think I can add 10 pounds to my bench press between now and Labor Day. Did not do that. Matter of fact, I said that, and then my gym attendance slowly tapered down to about a low of July where I don't even think I went at all.
9: Like, it's summertime. I should be out doing fun stuff. If I'm out touching grass, that's the same thing as going to the gym, right?
11: Yeah.
9: Not really.
11: Well, the lie I tell myself is that if I'm sweating in the yard doing work, that's better than the gym because these are real muscles I'm using. But no, my gym attendance was pathetic. Number two, I believe this brings us to on my list. Number two on my list, but I want to take my wife on a beach day. I did take my wife on a beach day.
9: That's fun.
11: I didn't hire that out, but it was like we had a random, we didn't have very many empty weekends, but we had one. And I said, hey, we're not going to do anything. We're going to wake up. We're going to go to the beach. And we did. We went to the beach. Spent the rest of the day shopping, went out to eat, got ice cream even at the end of the day. It was like a classic beach day, but it was awesome. You know, the only thing that makes me sad is we only get to do it one time. Maybe next summer. And that brings us around. So far, I'm two for four. So I'm going to have to, like, take down sections of the fence, reset one of the posts, put these up. I got to replace, like, four or five slats, and I got to talk to three different neighbors and get clearance from Tower to be in the backyard, in their yard, with a stain gun. I, for some reason, thought this stain the fence deal was going to be a fairly easy weekend, and it was not. And it started because the stain we originally put on the fence, since then, it is no longer sold at Lowe's or Menards. It is a Home Depot jam, which is on the other side of town. And so I got a can, and I put it on, and it looked different. And I'm like, well, it says here that this is the same stuff, but it is not going on the same way. So I stopped after the first can of stain. We let it sit for a week or two just to see how we felt with it. And then I went, and I was like, okay, we'll get more stain. So I got a bunch of more stain. But Jason, this particular stain doesn't come in a five-gallon bucket. You can only buy it in 1 gallon. And the 1 gallons, I also misremembered, are $58 a gallon. I am 8 gallons in, and I have about a third of the fence done. And I still have the rest to do, the hard parts, where I'm going to be in my neighbor's yard and have to ask permission to go over there. The problem I have is that, it's September now, and soon the snow will be here. So
9: there's a chill to the air.
11: I have my back against the wall, but I have to get it done. The part that I've done looks great, but whatever I need stain now, I have to take the van, go all the way two towns over to Home Depot. They only have like 4 gallons at a time, so I got to buy their 4 gallons. And then I got to wait a couple more days for them to get more stain in. It has been, it was a mistake. It's a mistake I'm regretting. But now I've got just enough of it done where, like, you could tell that the rest of it needs to be done.
9: All right. Summertime bucket list. What do you got? 888-545-5655. We'll get into some of those here in just a bit. We'll see how I did next.
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4: 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Circles, a branch of Inasmuch Ministry, exists to help those in generational poverty move forward and change the trajectory of their families' lives. This is accomplished through education, but primarily through intentional community and engagement to help them see that now is not forever and that their lives can be transformed.
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9: Well, hey, it's the Jason Lee and Clutch Show. Congratulations. Today's Listener of the Day, Matthew Friend from Rome City.
11: Matthew recently moved to Indiana. 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
9: Congratulations, Matthew Friend from Rome City, Indiana. You are today's Listener of the Day. 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
9: All right, 888-545-5655. 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Then we drop the podcast and the video at noon. Not safe for work, not safe for kids, totally uncensored, but we'll give you a couple of pretty good reasons why in a few minutes. All right, it's a Tuesday after Labor Day. Reconcile our summer. How did it go? If you've got your bucket list, obviously get it to us, and then we'll deal with you in a minute. Let's get into the Jason Lee list. What did you go, 2 for 5?
11: I went 2 for 5, okay. Which I guess...
9: Average.
14: All right.
9: Number 5 on the Jason Lee list, build a fence.
11: I had to stain a fence, and I didn't do that. Did you build a fence?
9: Where was I supposed to? Oh, my daughter, at my daughter's house. No.
11: You did not?
9: No.
11: Is her house fenceless?
9: No, they have a fence. They just wanted a bigger fence.
11: So what happened? Did you run out of time?
9: I don't remember it coming up in conversation. I remember my wife volunteering me and a friend to do it.
11: Oh.
9: And I said, wow, all right. So you're like the project coordinator. And then I don't remember it coming up in conversation after that.
11: So they didn't even do it? Or it's not that they didn't include you?
9: No, they still have the same fence. I don't know, maybe next year.
11: All right.
9: Yeah, I don't know what happened to that.
11: Hey, you've had enough with kicking your own projects down the road. Yeah. Now you're kicking other people's projects down the road.
9: Yeah, I remember that was a big conversation, but then I don't remember it coming up again after that.
11: All right, so we didn't get that done.
9: Number 4 on the Jason Lee list, summertime bucket list. I have to get the house re-sided.
11: Did you get your house re-sided?
9: No, and there's a long story behind that. For like the last 3 years.
11: You did something, because I remember a couple of times, and I think it was like late July, early August, you came to work and you had paint all over you. So I know you did something.
9: For like the last 3 years, my wife and I have been going back and forth about getting the house re-sided and what siding we wanted. Because there's like a million different options. And so last year or the year before, we settled on one. And we're like, this is it. But then I said, whoa, hang on a second. I don't know if this siding fits the neighborhood. Because like everybody else's siding is one way, but ours was going to be like a different, you know, like the up and down, not the horizontal.
11: Up and down?
9: You know, the vertical siding.
11: I don't know that I've ever seen that. What's it supposed to do, make your house look taller?
9: I don't know. And then I said, well, wait a minute, let's sit on this for a little bit. And then by the time we were done sitting on it, the siding season was already over. So I said, all right, well, we're going to come back. We're going to try again next year. And then I decided, I don't know, man. It'll really make our house look different than all the other houses in the neighborhood. So then I wasn't cool with it. And I said, all right, well, we'll try the regular siding. So then, you know, we hemmed and we hawed. And then by the time we got, you know, when we decided, the siding season was over again. So this spring we said, all right, we're going to get this done. Let's make this happen. And so the designer went to work on it and then promptly just didn't work on it anymore.
11: I thought that's their job.
9: So we emailed for like, you know, for like a month. I'm like, yo, what's up? What's up? What's up? And nothing. So then we're both like, all right, we're running out of summertime here. We're like, all right, let's just get it painted. We said, all right, that's something that we can agree on. Now, here's where we dropped the ball, and we dropped the ball hard, is, you know, well, what colors do you want to paint it? You know, so we picked it out. Great. Fantastic. Great. Looked at it. All right, this is it. This is it. And this is it. Done. Buy it. Throw the first two coats of paint up on one side. I'm like, that's not the color. what we should have done was figure out what colors and then paint the side of the house to see. But the color that we wanted didn't end up being the color that was on the house.
11: What happened? Was it like darker? Did it just look different?
9: It was way too light. It wasn't like the swatch that we had. It wasn't close. That's on us because, you know, what do? We hold it up against the side of the house. I'm like, what do you think? My wife's like, yeah, it looks great. I'm like, yeah, it looks good. You know, you got a little 2x2.
11: Yeah. So it was just like a different color?
9: So they got like one side up. It was way lighter than we thought it would be. And so I like the first coat, I was like, man, I don't like that at all. But I didn't want to say anything. And I'm like, I really don't like that at all.
11: These are painters that are doing it, right?
9: Yeah. And then I said to my wife, and I was like, I don't know. What do you think about that color? She's like, I like it. I was like, okay, all right, then I guess. And then the next day after the second coat went up, I was like, you like that color? She goes, I don't think I like it. And I was like, all right. Well, the problem is when you switch paint, obviously you still have to eat all that paint. And you still have to eat the day. You still have to eat the 2 days that they painted. So then that tacked on to my bill at the end.
11: So it could have been cheaper just to do siding.
9: No. But yeah, so I didn't get it sided, but yeah, we have a different colored house now.
11: Oh,
9: which by the way, you would not believe. A few weeks ago, we were laughing about, you know, when you move out of your childhood home and then some other kid takes up residence in your bedroom. Do you know how bummed my kids are that we didn't get the house painted the same color? They were like sad.
11: It's a new house. Looks fresh.
9: They're like, it's not gonna be the same color. It's like, no. We're gonna go in a different color. We're gonna go in a different direction. They're like, no, we can't do that. It has to be the same color. I was like,
11: you've painted my memories.
9: Yeah. Hey, super weird conversation. Yeah. But I couldn't believe how broken up they were about the fact that we weren't getting it painted the same color.
11: All right. So far you've done nothing.
9: No. I mean, I paid for the painters.
11: No.
9: Number three on the Jason Lee list. Man, I need a garage door. Oh, not even close. I gotta finish all the other stuff first.
11: You're three items into this bucket list, two of which you weren't even going to be physically doing. You could just write this. So what happened to the garage door?
9: I just didn't do it. I just haven't got that far yet because, you know, with everything else that I've had going on that, you know, as much money as exchanged hands from my hand to other people's hands this summer, you know, between, you know, the painters, you know, buying a new Jeep, all that stuff. All I'm doing is handing money over to everybody else this summer. And so eventually it has to stop somewhere, and I'm stopping it at the garage door. That's going to go on the 2027 budget. My 2026 budget is done.
11: I don't remember having a summer where I have spent more money than it was this summer. And I'm with you. It seems like if you spent that much money, there should be a lot more things that have happened and been done. It just... For whatever reason, it didn't. All right, so the garage door gets booted.
9: Number two on the Jason Lee list. This is the one that I think will probably, absolutely, I hope, get done. But then I remember this was on my list last year. I need to fix the back porch. Oh, yeah. Yeah, it looks great. Yeah, I had to take all the screens out, repaint everything.
11: I remember you talking about that. That's why you came in covered in paint.
9: Yeah, that looks great. Yeah.
11: How long did it take you?
9: I think it took, well, when, oh, were, no, no, no.
11: Were the,
9: that
11: kids,
9: was,
11: were the kids upset? Because, like, I remember holes in these screens. Like, you changed it.
9: That was the vacation this year.
11: Oh, you had a staycation.
9: Yeah. So it took a couple of hours every day. Yeah, so it probably took, I don't know, 10, 12 hours.
11: Did you spend most of your vacation procrastinating?
9: I would get up right when the sun came up because the sun beats on the screened porch.
11: It was 10 million degrees that week.
9: And it was 1,000 degrees. And so I would have to get up early and then do. And the part that sucked the most about it is I couldn't be loud. So when I was just painting and stuff, that part was easy. But when I had to go back and put, you know, all the screens back in and then put all the trim back around, that was the week that my daughter thought that my wife and I were going on vacation. So she had all of her roommates come up and stay for the week so that they could go to the beach every day. And so we had a house full of people. And so I couldn't make a bunch of noise because I didn't want to be rude. But yeah, it looks great.
11: Jason, I own a paint company, and you're that customer that you go, oh my goodness, says the painter. All right, so you got that. There's one left.
9: Number one on the Jason Lee list, and it's been number one for about 3 years now. I have to replace the tile on the front porch. Not even close. No, I didn't even. There's still some chatter about maybe building something on the front of the house, like putting a deck on the front of the house, but I don't know. There's so many things, and my wife comes up with all these ideas, and I'm like, I don't know. I don't know. I refuse to make a decision. It's like the siding thing. I'm like, I don't know. I don't know. I need to think on it a little bit.
11: Jason, don't forget, you also have a legitimate excuse, reason for not accomplishing most of your list. You had to marry off your daughter. That must have occupied you a bit, this crash car.
9: Oh, boy, did it ever. That's right. I forgot about that. Yeah, that was in there. Yeah, so between paying for a wedding and buying a new Jeep and paying for house painters, yeah, I understand now.
11: I guess I shouldn't complain
9: about it. This was a very expensive summer. Yeah.
11: Do you feel good? I don't really feel good.
9: It just, I don't know, man. The summer just went by so fast that it just, I don't know. It wasn't like a whirlwind, but it just seemed like this, it just... I can't explain it. You know, like I told you, I talked to my neighbor about it yesterday. I said, this has been the crummiest, fastest summer I've ever lived through. It just went by so quickly. Was it August? Was August the problem? August felt like it was two weekends long, and that was it.
11: I spent most of August catching up on June and July, and then Labor Day hit, and you're like, what? Why?
9: Yeah.
11: I feel like I'm owed another month. And I know that technically summer doesn't end, but like we had the conversation yesterday, you gotta like, when are we closing the pool? You're like, well, that's the end of that. You know, it won't be long before I'm turning in the motorcycle to storage. And I'm like, that's the end of that.
9: All right.
11: But how was your... Hey, did we expect too much? Is that the problem?
9: No, I just think...
11: Like all I really wanted was like 2 or 3 weeks of blazing hot temperatures with nothing to do. And I didn't get either.
9: You just wanted to match your excitement level that you have for summer in May.
11: Like waking up on a Saturday with nothing to do and then having to go find something to do. Like, I don't know, let's go find something to do. Drive around, let me see something look cool.
9: All right. How was your summer bucket list? 888-545-5655. We'll get into some of those after the top of the hour. We'll get to sports next.
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25: I'm Brian Ford with trending news for your Tuesday. A deadly collision on Coliseum Boulevard near Hobson Road. An SUV hits a man in a motorized wheelchair from behind. The man died at the scene. Police shut down the road for about 3 hours. One missed stop sign, one motorcycle rider hurt and hospitalized. A 20-year-old Fort Wayne man crashed into the 52-year-old rider at County Roads 45 and 60 in DeKalb County. The driver said he was hauling an empty trailer from Memphis to Indianapolis. Indiana State Police weren't buying it. Troopers found 277 pounds of cocaine instead, worth about $3.8 million. And the FBI is warning parents about rising sextortion targeting teenagers online. Nearly 9 in 10 victims are boys aged 14 to 17, and Congress is considering a bill to make that crime a specific federal offense. And caged and abandoned beside an Ohio highway, a puppy was running out of options. An Ohio State trooper found him and pulled him to safety. The pup's doing just fine at a rescue. Weather-wise, partly cloudy, mid-80s.
24: 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JLNK Sports.
11: Well, baseball later tonight, 6:35 Eastern. The Guardians host the Orioles. Tigers host the Twins. Cubs continue with the Brewers. The White Sox are back to work against the Pirates. Reds are at the Dodgers. Looks like Aaron Judge will be playing tonight against the Rockies after sitting out more than 3 months with a fractured rib. And Shohei Ohtani sort of tapping out of the MVP race. He confirmed he is most likely not going to be pitching again this season, focusing on hitting moving forward. So congratulations, I guess, in order to Pete Crow Armstrong. There you go. There's your sports.
9: All right, 888-545-5655.
24: It's the Jason Lee and Cluck Show.
9: All right, welcome to the Tuesday. That feels like a Monday right after Labor Day. Today's the day that we all go back through our summertime bucket list, and this is how we use to judge. How was your summer?
11: You guys, my summer bucket list was officially a failure. I worked on one-fifth of it. Other projects popped up, and I agree. Seems like last week we were talking about this, and now summer's over. I can still work on three of my items, even with bad weather, so I guess there's hoping for I'm closer from my Memorial Day next year, says iPhone Redneck.
9: Somebody's list. Here you go. Got a house. Check. Got a new job. Check. Better job. Got a new girl. A better-looking one. Check. Went to Iceland 2 times. Check and check.
11: Whoa.
9: I fared out pretty decent, I think, says Cat Dog. Yeah, you did great. Hey, what's in Iceland? Some friends of ours are in Iceland right now.
11: You know what's over there? Not here. I got 2 things off my list knocked off. Steady relationship, worth sharing, and get a raise at work. I had simple goals this summer, says the Mexorcist.
9: Yeah, see, that's proven success right there. Keep it simple. Somebody had a benching one here. I'm trying to find it. Somebody had set a new bench record at the gym.
11: Oh, yeah. I got Blade Lover. I got past my benching goal of 250 pounds, and I made it to 275. Oh, so you did what I failed to do.
9: Yeah.
11: I went camping with my boy once a month. I paid off my failed proposal vacation, $1,500 in credit card debt. I sold my 2011 Corolla, got a 2018 Acura RLX SH all-wheel drive, and paid it off. And I taught my son how to build a bonfire, read chapter books, and change a tire. Not too bad if I do say so myself.
9: Can we go back to the failed proposal? What's the story behind that?
11: Failed proposal vacation.
9: Yeah. Hey, and it only cost you $1,500. That's good, man. That's low.
11: My summer was summed up by me being excited to have a clear schedule to do fun stuff and then actually just doing yard work, chores. That being said, though, my dad moved out of my place, which is great for everyone, says Spooky Kabuki.
9: One of the list items was to replace the brakes on my van. I finally did it 2 weeks ago, and it took way longer than it should have, says Nate the Great. Yeah, because you waited all summer.
11: I have to do the brakes on my van, but I'm going to do it myself for the very first time ever. I'm pretty sure I've seen every YouTube video there is on the subject, so I'm almost ready.
9: Somebody said that the Penis Museum is in Iceland.
11: Oh.
9: Is that true? Google that. See if that's true.
11: Dude, why don't you Google it? If they sell shirts. Oh, it is. The Icelandic Phallological Museum.
9: Does it look fun?
11: Looks very fun.
9: Okay. All right.
11: Hey, you should see it. It's huge.
9: I'm trying to find a picture. I think I might have deleted the text, though, because there were so many pictures. Hang on 1 second. Another friend of mine. Here it is right here. Another friend of mine is in Scotland right now. I had a great joke this weekend that my buddy's name is Scott. So he and his girlfriend and the girlfriend's family, they all went to Scotland. And I said, oh, so he's, and I said to my wife, I said, oh yeah, Scott's over there. I said, he's gone to be with his people. She said, he's Irish. I said, Scott went to Scotland.
11: Yeah. Slipped by the goalie.
9: Went to be with his people. And my wife said, that's not even remotely close to being funny. I said, well, it's kind of funny. I'm trying to find that fish. What is that disgusting fish?
11: What?
9: It's raw fish and vinegar.
11: Lutefisk?
9: Yeah.
11: You guys, I met my daughter from 22 years ago and had a great week with her and her mom. Great way to end summer. All right, you should unpack that story a little bit for us. You guys, they don't have water heaters in Iceland. They have so much geothermal energy, they just pump volcanic water into your house. Even it heats the roads and the sidewalks.
9: I'm going to find this picture because this is strictly for you. Here it is. How disgusting does this look?
11: Yeah, I'm not eating that.
9: Ugh. But I said, how was the food over there? Because that's all I care about. I'm like, you know, how's the food over there? He goes, yeah, it's raw fish and vinegar. Pickled herring, that's what it is. And he said, you wouldn't believe how many potatoes they eat here. It's all potatoes and fish. That's it. And apparently Mars bars are very popular.
11: Mars bars?
9: Yeah, he says it's fish, chips, and Mars bars. That's what everybody eats.
11: The only goal I had for my bucket list this summer was to get my motorcycle endorsement and get a bike. I accomplished those goals. I've been riding for a few weeks now, says Deadpoolio.
9: My dude, good job.
11: I took the kiddo fishing this year so far. I still have to take her camping, but we're waiting until it gets a little bit cooler outside before we do that, says B-Rad.
9: All right, here we go. Here's Bald and Bearded. Here's his summertime bucket list. Man, he gave us the whole thing. Checking off an item from last year's list, finally fixing the ceiling from a leak. However, I should have fixed it sooner. I would have only ruined it from have it ruined from another leak, which is all fixed. Now, current update, still no leaks. Check. Completely redoing the entire brake system on my hot rod. Should be done in a couple of weeks. Done. No, he said current update took the whole summer. It also did engine work. It runs tip-top now. Change out the leveling jacks on the camper. All leveling jacks replaced. They work way better. Next is having seat belts installed in the hot rod. Shouldn't that be, like, priority one? Made a plan to have the seat belts done now that the hot rod is back on the road. I'm finally getting down to the experience. Getting down to experience the Indy 500. Oh, that's right. We talked about this. Actually flying down in a helicopter and volunteering there.
11: He was going to be the guy that, like, helps the celebrities get in and out of the chopper, right?
9: Yeah. He said, I helped Terry Crews. He said, most amazing time ever. I helped Terry Crews out of the helicopter. He was one very firm, muscled arm. He also told me thank you and smiled. Then off he went into the distance, says Bald and Bearded. Okay, now I do remember that. That's cool.
11: Ooh, West Plains Sean. 3 out of 4. Not bad. By the way, West Plains Sean is supposed to be 5. Saw lots of live music. Went on 5+ kayak floats. Closing on a house next Tuesday. Ooh, fixing my marriage. That was a fail. We're going through a divorce now.
9: Wait, what was the last part? What'd he say?
11: He was going to fix his marriage this summer, but it didn't, and now he's going through a divorce.
9: Oh. Is that your choice or hers?
11: Mm.
9: Did you start fixing it and realize, kind of like Bald and Bearded ceiling leak, where you're like halfway through and you're like, I don't know. Am I doing the right thing here?
11: I had a goal of getting my garage redone by the end of summer. New gutter, fascia, soffit replacement, full paint job. Got done exactly a week ago, says Hardware Honey. Oh, they sent us before and after. It's nice work. Planned on a summer of concert, motorcycle trips. Blew out my biceps tendon. No riding at all this whole summer. Got the big one accomplished. Bought a house. The rest were a bust, but I'm not mad, says Shane.
9: Well, here's the good news. Now that you bought a house, your summertime bucket list now for the rest of your life, they'll be full. Uh-huh. You'll always have something to do. Unfortunately, you'll always have something to do, and you'll always have something that needs to be done.
11: My summer bucket list tanked when I lost my job in May. I didn't do nearly as much golfing as I wanted to do, but I did get a new job, and I'm loving it. I also got into a new relationship that actually makes me happy, says Half Pint Mel.
9: What does this mean? No list. Good summer, except for this weekend. I got the scruff right before date night. What is the scruff?
11: Is that like a thing?
9: Oh. Somebody says, is this the summer of love and failed marriages? It's starting to sound that way.
11: I don't feel so bad. 2 out of 5 is not bad. That's not going to pass class, but...
9: No, it's about average.
11: I didn't do none.
9: Nah, about average. All right, 888-545-5655. There, since everybody's talking about new jobs, what are the jobs that we, the American worker bees, all agree cannot be replaced by AI? Yet.
11: I thought that is, if you were like in the trades or you were like in construction, you're probably never going to have to worry about it, right?
9: As a roofer, there is very little evidence that AI or robotics will take my job anytime soon. There's way too many variables for stuff like roofing. Maybe there will be a robot that strictly installs shingles and does it well, but even then, I don't see that being any faster, cheaper, or more efficient than a skilled laborer. Hairstylist. The chemistry of hair, allergies, intricate coloring, extension techniques will be very difficult to automate.
11: You can't gossip with AI.
9: You can't tell all of your secrets.
11: Yeah.
9: Jobs we don't believe will ever be replaced by AI. Athletes. Yeah, because when they show those robot Olympics or whatever that garbage is, that's just creepy and weird. But I don't know. Remember you and I laughed years and years and years ago when they said, you know, someday you're going to pay to watch people play video games. We said, that's nonsense. Some people make a very good living getting other people to watch them play video games. Who knows? Maybe we'll warm up to the robot Olympics.
11: West played Sean does say it was her decision. She decided to dump me after a couple months of trying. She's with another dude now. Tattoo artist, you guys. AI can make the images, but to put them on the physically on, AI can't do it.
9: Well, I mean, it's already painting pictures, right?
11: I've seen a robot do a tattoo. There was a video that made the rounds like 4 months ago, so the technology is there.
9: Yeah, that doesn't sound... Hey, I don't think your job is as safe as you think it is. Air traffic controllers. Too much liability for a robot to make control decisions. It would probably enhance or reduce the workload, though, and you always need air traffic controllers. I'm a therapist, and I often hear from my clients that they'd rather not talk to an AI-controlled advice giver. So I'm guessing that? Maybe. I don't know, man. We hear more and more about people getting friendly with, you know, chatbots and stuff. I think it just takes a couple of times, and once you realize, you know, that you're warming up to it, it's probably pretty easy. Any hospitality jobs, not just hotels and restaurants, but what about nightclubs? Anything that requires genuine human connection to it. Yeah, like a bartender, right? It was that terrible space movie with Jennifer Lawrence when they had the robot bartenders.
11: I didn't see it. I work for an HVAC distribution company as a delivery driver. I think my job is perfectly fine. I don't know. I think the technology is getting there. I mean, we have those self-driving cars.
9: Yeah, what do you say?
11: Waymo and stuff.
9: Yeah, what do you say? He's a delivery driver?
11: Mm-hmm.
9: Yeah, I think those could get farmed out pretty easy here soon. I was talking to somebody over the weekend that lives in Arkansas, where's the home office for Walmart.
11: Oh, yeah.
9: They have drone delivery in their neighborhood. I was like, how cool is it? She's like, it's wonderful. It's really great.
11: I would like to see AI miss 3 IVs in a row and fart in the back of an ambulance. My job is secure, says Ambo driver Andrew. You guys, with Grok, I do my own furnace tune-up and check-over. I send photos and readings, and it assists me on what to look for and how to do it. If something is off or wrong. Ooh. You know, I never thought to do that.
9: You can do that. Woof. All right, 888-545-5655.
11: Oh, look at that. UK Scott, 89, our buddy from England. I didn't really have a bucket list, but I got a new hobby, which is having a bird feeder and a bird bath. I think if you could knock it out in an afternoon, it's not a hot, like... Is it really getting into a hobby if you go to Ace one time and you're like, I got the bird feeder, got the bird bath?
9: I don't know. Sometimes the getting up the motivation to actually do it, that's 90% of the job. So the fact that you had an idea and the motivation to do it and you followed through, I look at that as a task completed. All right, stupid people, here in a minute. We got a 12-year-old kid who's been taken away from his family. It's a very sad story, but we're also very afraid of this kid. And 100 gallons of liquid methamphetamines were found in Arizona. The only thing the story is missing is a dollar amount. What What are you going to get in return for handing over 100 gallons of liquid meth?
11: How many servings is that, I guess?
9: I don't know. And I say this with absolute certainty. I know that there's someone out there listening right now that could tell us the answer. It's up to you whether you want to share this information with us or not.
11: No judgments.
9: 888-545-5655. We'll get to stupid people next.
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11: All right, 888-545-5655. Welcome back to the work week. Is this the Iceland guy? A lot of beautiful people. That's the downfall. Oh, yeah, this is the guy that went to Iceland twice this year. It has a lot of beautiful people. That's the downfall. I think I'm a decent-looking guy, but I felt like a peasant.

0: Not as bad as the toothless gypsies that are still over there. It's still kind of like the west side of South Bend mixed with Granger, says Cat Dog. Okay, I don't know what that means. But you're a regular looking dude, and they were outshining you.
1: Mm-hmm.
0: Yeah, I don't know how you remedy something like that. You just learn to get used to it, I guess. All right, 888-545-5655.
2: They're out there. Stupid people doing stupid things with the Jason Lee and Kluck Show.
0: Well, this is a sad story about child abuse, but what the parents need to recognize is they're building a child for revenge. 12-year-old kid was forced to hold a wooden plank for hours. Florida couple has been arrested after police say that their 12-year-old was forced to hold a board for hours as punishment. William and Cheryl O'Brien each face a child abuse charge for the incident. Investigators say the punishment was used because, according to the parents, other forms of discipline were not working.
3: I want to know what other forms they went through, but they're like, nope.
0: Court records differed on how long the child was forced to hold the board. They also don't point out how did he hold the board. Did he have to hold it over his head? Did he have to hold it out straight? Did he get to hold it like a serving tray? But the time is significant, ranging from 2 hours to 6 hours at a time. One person told police that the child once held the board from 8 a.m. to 11:15 p.m.
3: If he's done it that many times for that long, that means he is still pushing back. I would have broken mentally after the first outing.
0: And he could punch a hole in your chest.
3: Yeah.
0: The child is now staying with family that has been approved by the state. I don't know if we got a dollar amount for this or not. Arizona police found 106 gallons of liquid methamphetamine hidden inside a metal frame of a utility trailer during a traffic stop. Canine trooper pulled over a Ford F-350 towing a trailer, noticed signs that something was wrong. Search led investigators to the trailer's hollow frame rails that was filled with an unknown liquid. Hazmat team came in, they tested the liquid, they found that it was methamphetamine. The truck and the trailer were taken to a secure location. Crews carefully drained the drug from the frame. The driver and the passenger obviously arrested on drug possession and smuggling charges. Authorities have not released the names or said where the drugs were headed.
3: You and I were wondering what kind of a serving size that is. Like, how many people does this, you know, help or not help? How many people get to...
0: The only reference I have for this is Breaking Bad. So how many trips in the RV out to the desert would they have to make to come up with 100? Remember, the liquid then drips down and then they break it with the brush, the hammer, right?
3: IT Tim says that 100 gallons is roughly 378.5 kilograms of crystal meth at $20,000 per kilo. I took the math from there. That's $7.5 million.
0: That's a good return.
3: That is.
0: That's the reason why we have to have 6 forms of ID to get Sudafed. So please be careful. They're out there, stupid people doing stupid things. We'll get some entertainment news in a minute.
3: Not only did we have a big summer box office, we had the biggest ever. Gary Oldman says that we have the next James Bond. They're just not saying anything. Bruce Campbell on a podcast says he only has 5 years to live. Ed Sheeran using his fame, connections, and money to buy all of his favorite movie props. And we're going to find out that Barbara Eden, the genie of I Dream of Genie, is still with us.
0: Also, take a look at the most followed people on Instagram and how many people follow you makes you the most followed person on Instagram.
3: Could you imagine having this kind of reach?
0: No. No.
3: The temptation to do, like, here's my buddy Dale, what a dipstick.
0: But I would be posting dumb.
3: 40 million people are like, hey.
0: Every single post would be a product endorsement. I guarantee you that.
3: Here's Jason enjoying new toasted Cheez-Its.
0: Here I am mowing the lawn with 2 ice-cold Coca-Colas in my hands. You name it, I'm doing it. I'm putting a product in there somewhere.
3: Oh, no. It's Jason Lee for Bad Boy Mowers. Aren't those like the $20,000 zero turns?
0: If I'm reaching 679 million people with my post, there's going to be a product in every single post. Wild
3: one. Baby, I'm going to eat. Let me just post about Applebee's real quick. Mm-hmm. Let me out of the house. I don't think you're probably posting about Applebee's either.
0: Is it check clear?
3: What's that thing they're selling now? It's not the OM cheeseburger. It's like OM cheeseburger tacos. You know that burger that they split in half and they served to you in a skillet of melted cheese?
0: Oh, yeah, I did see that.
3: This is like a taco. Like Marshawn Lynch has got it now. It's like a taco thing.
0: Gross.
3: I look at my wife and I'm like, you know, we could be there in 10 minutes. She looked unenthusiastic.
0: And Affleck.
3: I can't go by myself.
0: Affleck Insurance got a brand new spokesperson. Well, this was an obvious get. Somebody will be joining the Duck in the new commercials, which, by the way, one of them is available right now. It's magnificent. When we get some entertainment news next.
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4: It was a big summer. Not for me, not for you. It was a big summer at the movies. The domestic summer box office has broken an all-time record. Made more money than we've ever made, ever. May 1st through Labor Day, that's box office season. The previous record, $4.755 billion back in 2013. This year, just May through Labor Day, $4.76 billion. A lot of that, obviously, the credit gets handed to one, Spider-Man. Two, The Odyssey, because The Odyssey was seen in IMAX, so all the movies are going to be more profitable. 2013, I'm trying to think what was released that year, but the big one, Iron Man 3, Despicable Me 2, Frozen, The Hunger Games, Catching Fire, Fast and Furious 6. So there was some pretty, Thor had his The Dark World standalone movie in 2013, kind of a big deal, but all 4 months, May, June, July, August, each made $1 billion+, and that's the first time that's ever happened in history. Over this last weekend, Spider-Man Brand New Day still claiming in the number one spot, $24 million. It's made $900 million here. It's only the second movie ever to reach that milestone after Star Wars The Force Awakens. The Odyssey still at number two, $17 million. And then Coyote versus Acme. I don't know anybody who's seen the movie. Definitely going to stream it when it hits, but was it worth it? Did you see it? And by any means was ninth place, and then Insidious out of the further, rounded out the top five. But not too shabby, man. Remember those couple of summers after the pandemic? Movies weren't coming out. People weren't going. They're like, I think the theater going experience has died. But no, we're back and bigger, better than ever. Gary Oldman claims that the search for the next James Bond is over. He said producers have made their decision but haven't announced it yet. He says that his co-star in Slow Horses, Jack Lowden, is the guy. He says they've picked him, they've made their choice, but they haven't announced it yet. My fingers are crossed for him. Why are your fingers crossed for him if you know he got it already? Callum Turner, Jacob Elordi, Aaron Taylor-Johnson, and Harris Dickinson are all, I guess, in the running to be the next James Bond, but Amazon MGM has not made an announcement. So maybe it is him. I don't know. I don't really care for James Bond, if I'm being honest. Did you like James Bond movies as a kid?
5: No, I didn't. There wasn't really anything appealing about it.
4: I remember getting hyped as a youth for that first Pierce Brosnan one, but after that, it was like, all right, James Bond movies, cool.
5: He had a cool car that squirted oil on the road, and then people wiped out behind him. Yeah. That was about it.
4: Yeah, this is sad, man. Bruce Campbell has disclosed. He announced that he had cancer back in March, but didn't say what type. He just said that it's not the kind you cure. It's just the kind that you live with. And he was on the Adam Carolla show and said that he has about 5 years is what his doctors have told him. He said, I've decided pretty specifically to live through it, not die from it. So he is carrying on as he normally would with everyday life, describing it as sort of a whack-a-mole life, literally. He announced his diagnosis in March, and he said that there's Or is not cured. That's, is that prostate cancer? Is that the one they're talking about?
5: It might be.
4: But usually that...
5: After a certain age, they just let it go.
4: Yeah.
5: They're like, eh, you know what? It'll take longer to kill you than it will to cure you.
4: And I like this because I... This is the way I'd like to behave. I think I would behave if I were rich and famous. I would use my famous connections to get my hands on things that my money can then buy for me. And that's what Ed Sheeran is doing. He is apparently an avid movie memorabilia collector. He was telling the New York Times that he owns all three of the infamous nipple suits from the 1997 film Batman and Robin. He said that's his favorite Batman movie. The one that, you know, George Clooney was Batman, and we're all like, oh, we hate this. But he owns the Bat suit. He owns Chris O'Donnell's Robin suit. He owns Alicia Silverstone's Batgirl suit. And he said, yeah, it's his favorite. He also owns Rufio's sword and Peter Pan's costume from Hook, the original Jumanji board game from the very first one, Joe Pesci's knife from Goodfellas, and the robotic teddy bear Teddy from AI Artificial Intelligence.
5: If you go home for the night with Ed Sheeran, does he make you put on the Batgirl costume?
4: Ooh.
5: He's like, try this on.
4: If you're going home with him, do you ask him to put on the bat suit with nipples?
5: We do.
4: I would have that on underneath my normal clothes, just in case the opportunity presented itself to show people my bat nipples. Do you know how many offspring I can feed with these bad boys? No word on what he paid for any of that. And that Jim Thornton, the announcer for Wheel of Fortune, officially fired, shut down his Facebook account within hours of the news breaking, but he was officially let go over the weekend. His lawyer does deny any wrongdoing, saying he was never arrested or charged. Eh, dude, too bad, so sad. Like, what are you doing?
5: Hey, here you go. Here's a couple of Wile E. Coyotes and Acme. Totally worth it, especially from Looney Tunes. You will love this movie. Wait a minute, where did the other one go? There it is, Acme versus Coyote. It's a new version of Roger Rabbit, I believe. It's actually pretty good. I believe Will Forte's Coyote's lawyer. He sues Acme for all the failed. Wait a minute, you didn't see it. You're just telling us what the movie was about. Never mind. Yeah, the one guy says it's totally worth it. I think it looks great. I think it looks fun.
4: Yeah, I'm not going to run out and see it, but it's definitely a stream. I would have bet the farm if I woke up this morning and you said, Warren, how much money will you place on the fact that I Dream of Jeannie girl is dead? And I would say all of it. That show was ancient when I was a kid.
5: Yeah.
4: Barbara Eden, 95 years old, took to social media over the weekend to calm her fans down. She had missed CineCon 62 in L.A. because of a health issue. She said, hey, it's okay, everybody. I'm okay. She said that her new medication the doctor prescribed her had some nasty side effects, prompting her to stay home. She just said it's just a speed bump. And I don't know how the Emmys work anymore. I know there's the big Emmys that are, what, this weekend, but then we have the Creative Arts Emmys, and there was another one for the daytime stuff. But Shailene Woodley, and we couldn't believe this was still this calendar year. She had that guest spot on the last season of Paradise, and that scene she has...
5: That episode when they're holed up in the diner.
4: Oh, my God.
5: What a great episode.
4: Yeah. If you don't cry during that, you're not a human being. But she was given an Emmy for that. Betty Gilpin and the late Rob Reiner also took home Emmy trophies. Betty Gilpin got the Emmy for Widow's Bay for the comedy she's in. Rob Reiner posthumously got Outstanding Guest Actor in a Comedy for The Bear. Well, Widow's Bay led all shows with 8 awards. DTF St. Louis won against Jason's better judgment. They gave one to David Harbour and Linda Cardellini.
5: And the fact that
4: you never went back and finished it, did you?
5: No. And the fact that Jason Bateman got squat out of this is also just as offensive as that show getting nominated for anything. If you're going to nominate somebody, I mean, at least nominate Jason Bateman. The guy's great and everything.
4: Every talking head of the planet says that that show's amazing, but the voice I trust, Jason Lee, said it was crap, so I'll never watch it.
5: I think every texter that we had said it was terrible, that it was just pointless, and it meandered its way through it, and there was no payoff at the end. We had 100 people text that.
4: We had trouble wrapping around our head that season of Paradise was still this year, like recently. Bad Bunny's halftime show also was this year. He got an Emmy for that. Outstanding Creative Arts Emmy. It's only the second time an Emmy's been awarded for a Super Bowl halftime show. The first was when Dr. Dre and Snoop got it in 2022.
5: Oh, you're just talking about that scene from Paradise, or that episode of Paradise where if you didn't cry, then you weren't human. You know what reviews I was reading this morning for a movie? And almost unanimously, even the people who said, even the critics who got a preview of the movie, who aren't even fans and admitted they cried, is the Oasis documentary.
4: Really?
5: Yeah. Almost universally, all of the critics said, yeah, you will cry. One critic wrote that she cried, he or she, cried through half of the movie.
4: You guys, DTF was so bad.
5: No, that was terrible. Somebody says, I saw Buddy over the weekend. It's basically a horror slight comedy version of Barney. Very outrageous and excellent movie. It doesn't get enough attention right now. Not many big name stars, except for Topher Grace from that 70s show. He has a small part. And somebody else just said, I loved Buddy. I've never even heard of it before.
4: And I don't know if this is celebrity news. Maybe it is. You guys, this Sunday I got breakfast and was told by my buddy's mom that he caught a 6-pound fish. I said, right on. I'm not a fisher. I'm a musician. I can prove it. And I whipped out my wallet and it says Drum Love on it. A guy dining nearby put his fork down and stopped eating his food to shake my hand because you guys mentioned me on the show. That's pretty neat. Hella nice dude, says Drum Love.
5: Okay.
4: You have your name on your wallet?
5: Like in Pulp Fiction?
4: Sort of.
5: Most followed people on Instagram.
4: He said, I'm a musician. I can prove it. He pulled his wallet out. What were you going to show her?
5: It was empty. Oh, I'm a musician.
4: You are. Oh, all right.
5: I compose, write, and perform original songs.
4: Like, sure enough, it's empty.
5: Call back to the 7 o'clock hour. Top 10 most followed people on Instagram. Justin Bieber coming in at number 10, 286 million followers. Khloe Kardashian, Beyonce, Kim Kardashian, Ariana Grande. Top 5, Kylie Jenner, 381 million followers. Dwayne The Rock Johnson, Selena Gomez, and then, of course, our top 2. And I think these are always the top 2.
4: I mean, you don't have the app on your phone if you have that many, because it's just nonstop notifications, like morning, noon, and night, right?
5: I think you have people that handle it. You don't even bother with it. I guarantee you, if you asked Messi, coming in at number 2, hey, open your Instagram real quick. He's like, I don't think around with that nonsense.
4: He would probably say it in Spanish.
5: Mm-hmm. Ronaldo's number 1, 679 million Instagram followers.
4: How much do you get per sponsored post for that?
5: I don't know. Therein lies the business. Affleck has a brand new spokesperson teaming up with the Duck. It is Ben Affleck.
4: Hey, Messi per sponsored post. $2.7 to $2.85 million a post.
5: Wow. So are you open for any sponsorship deals? Yeah, I'm open to all the sponsorship deals. Ben Affleck and Affleck Insurance are finally turning a long-running joke into a real advertising partnership. It's a collaboration between the insurance company and, his creative production company, founded by Ben Affleck and Matt Damon. He'll be starring in a series of new commercials that will run through next year. If you get the opportunity, seek this one out. The very first one, it's really funny. They try to explain Affleck supplemental insurance to Ben Affleck with the Duck's help. Oh, yeah. Deion Sanders is in the spot, and so is Nick Saban.
4: Hilarious.
5: And the lady that coaches South Carolina. And again, I should have looked her name up. But she's in the spot, too, right at the end. They say Affleck was heavily involved behind the scenes.
4: Dawn Staley.
5: There you go. He was involved heavily behind the scenes. If we had 12 creative reviews with them, Ben was in all of the first 6 of them. You can watch the spot. It's great. The only thing off-putting is I don't ever remember the Duck saying anything except for Affleck, right?
4: That was the joke.
5: Right, but he says like yeah or yes or something, and it feels unnatural. It doesn't feel right. I don't know why, but you'll know it. You'll feel it when you see it.
4: You guys, I started listening to you guys again and cracked up when you mentioned Drum Love. He's always supportive of my friends, and I shares random pictures about shows.
5: What do you mean he started listening to us again?
4: That was the part I was again. Yeah,
5: where did you go? What happened? Did you get a new job? You just didn't like us for a while? What happened? You're like, I love you guys. I just didn't like you for a while.
4: You guys, have you figured out what link I need to go for YouTube? I tried looking it up, and it sent me down a rabbit hole. Go to jlnkshow.com, and all of our links are there. Also, remember, today was the day we have to, like, screw around with the audio for the podcast and see if we can turn it up.
5: Because
4: last week, everyone was like, we can't hear you. And I'm like, I've never heard that. And then everyone said, you're all quiet.
5: So it's on the video that they can't hear us or the podcast?
4: The audio is really low.
5: Okay.
4: Talk like this.
5: Yeah, this probably won't work out in anybody's favor.
4: So, yeah, hey, join us on the live stream and chime in if you can hear us.
5: 11:15 today for the live stream.
4: As we fight the internet.
5: Yeah. This isn't going to work out for us. All right, there's your entertainment news for a Tuesday. Let's wrap this thing up. 888-545-5655.
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5: Well, what do we learn on this amazing Tuesday? Well, we did okay on our summertime bucket list. Get a couple out of five. That's not too bad. We used to consider that a failure, but, you know, times have changed. 40%, that's passing these days. We also found out that there are some U.S. destinations that you can visit for under $500 this fall if you want a weekend getaway. Gulf Shores, Alabama, number one. Myrtle Beach, South Carolina, number two. By the way, weekend getaway per person to get to Gulf Shores, Alabama, costs you $399.
4: Not bad.
5: No. If you do fly, apparently the airlines are getting hip to that pillow hack where people are putting their stuff in a pillowcase and claiming it's their pillow for the flight. They're making people check their pillow bags, forcing passengers to pay for checking their pillowcases. In some cases, people have missed flights after feeling the need to argue the point. Yo, man, you got caught. They caught you.
4: It's my pillow.
5: Stand there and argue about it. Miss your flight. The things that are still surprisingly affordable in 2026. Ain't that much, but here we go. Bananas.
4: Oh.
5: Televisions. Yeah, there's a television for every budget. Weed apparently is cheaper than it's ever been before. Arizona iced tea, Costco hot dogs, potatoes, and AA batteries.
4: Ah, yes. And everything in your house uses AAA.
5: Greatest food drink combination in human history. Number one answer, chocolate chip cookies and milk. We decided for the most part, an ice cold Coke and anything, right?
4: Coke and a hot dog, Coke and a cheeseburger.
5: Red meat and red wine, brats in a beer, milkshake with french fries, hot dog in a beer. I don't know what this, is this a thing? Dr. Pepper and Cheez-Its. Hot fried chicken and ice cold sweet tea. Jobs people don't think will get replaced by AI. Hairstylists, athletes, artists, air traffic controllers, roofers, a therapist, and any hospitality job. At least for now. Best place to retire in America for 2026. Orlando, Florida, number one. Miami's number two. Tampa's number three. So if you're already disappointed because of the huge number of people in Florida, because it takes forever to get anywhere or to do anything, it's about to get worse.
4: Hey, you were wondering when that guy started listening again?
5: Mm-hmm.
4: Man, I just turned 29. I was a young buck. Used to listen to my parents' car. They got obsessed with my own tunes for a while, but I'm back.
5: Well, it's good to have you back.
4: Yeah, then. Young buck in his parents' car. Jeez, eesh.
5: A man in Illinois, his wife threw him a big birthday party. During the event, a friend handed him an envelope with several lottery tickets inside. What do you know? One of them was worth $1 million. He said he's going to use his winnings to fund his family trip to Florida, maybe get a new car and a golf cart. What we couldn't come up with an answer for is what gift do you get the dude who gave you the lottery tickets as a gift? You got to give him something.
4: Wow. Drumlove sent us a picture of his wallet that, sure enough, has Bootiful and a weed leaf on one side and then Drumlove in huge letters on the other side.
5: Is it a leather wallet or what is it?
4: It's leather-like.
5: Okay. We found out that they have a grave-digging contest in Hungary. The Hungarian Association of Cemetery Maintainers and Operators held their annual event. Two-man teams, 5.5 by 6.5 by 2.6 feet wide. The winners, 1 hour, 21 minutes to dig a grave.
4: That's crazy.
5: Walked away with the grand prize, 200,000 Hungarian bucks.
4: That's so much money.
5: Which shakes out to be about 640 American dollars.
4: I wouldn't even dig a grave slowly for that price. I'd be like, oh, I don't know, man. It seems like a lot of work.
5: Oh, yeah, and if you want to see a hilarious picture today, check out the guy that had to be duct taped to his plane chair over the weekend. 67-year-old man became belligerent on his flight. Vulgar and racial slurs, and they decided to duct tape him until they could land the plane and have him arrested. We got to go. We'll talk to you tomorrow. Halfway there, almost. Have a great day. We'll see you.
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Bill Murray and A Day to Remember always let you down on 98 and on the Bear. Welcome to Tuesday. Already Tuesday. Hopefully it goes by fast. But normally after a holiday weekend, these 4 days take forever. We'll get to there one jam at a time. 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

0: AC/DC on 98.9 The Bear, Heather Rooney. How was your Labor Day weekend? For many, it was full of outdoor concerts. You had AC/DC Notre Dame Stadium Friday night, Baby Metal and Hailstorm at Ruoff on Saturday night. Then you had Rob Zombie and Marilyn Manson at Ruoff on Sunday night. Don't worry, there's still some great outdoor shows left, including Breaking Benjamin, Chevelle, Star Set next Wednesday. Got your tickets coming up around 11.
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1: Congratulations, Matthew Friend. You are today's Listener of the Day, which you are in Rome City. Recently, though, moved to Indiana. What brought you to the Hoosier State? Matt, you say you love the outdoors and the bear is helping you find his people. How about new friends? Sorry, Matt. I had to. All right. I had to. You say you're Rock Motley Crue as your favorite thing about the bear, and it's all the giveaways and events. Well, Matthew Friend, today is all about you from Rome City, jamming out to Motley Crue with 99 The Bear.

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0: Disturbed on 98.9 The Bear, Heather Rooney. Despite wanting to hold off a little bit longer, I caved. I broke. Doing it all for my son. Halloween 2026 has begun in the yard outside. And so far, knock on wood, nobody's yelled at me online or in person. I'm surprised.
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Five Finger Death Punch on 98.9 The Bear. Back to work. Two thumbs down. Or maybe up, depending upon how your day is going. 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Let's make it greater by getting you on the official Bear Workforce Roll Call. You just need to text me your name and what you're doing for work. And we'll get to that in about 9 minutes. 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
1: Tee it on the Bear Workforce Roll Call. Just text in who you are and what you're doing for work, like Mark, who says, out here in the giant truck collecting everybody's holiday trash. You're welcome. Which, no, giant thank you, Mark. Thank you for picking it up. Appreciate you. Brian, painter at Superior Coach in Lima, Ohio. What's up, Brian?

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0: for you. From Ashes to New on 98.9 The Bear, Heather Rooney. Get the day off yesterday. Hopefully. If your boss is like, nah, come into work. Just know, it could always be worse. You got Dr. Nicholas Steele. He is the boss at the Steel Chainsaw and Power Tool Company in Germany. He's saying that 5 hours should be added to the workday without extra pay. Like, you get to work for free for 5 extra hours every single week. He's like, that'll help boost productivity without increasing labor costs. Oh, and he also says for sick pay, that only gets paid from the second day of sickness. Your boss looks like a shining star now.
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0: Nutty's and New with Cranberries on 98.9 The Bear. When Bad Wolves covered Zombie a handful of years ago, kind of shot them into the spotlight. They're in the spotlight again due to another cover, this time Dolly Parton's Jolene, which there's a lot of drama surrounding it. Band member left because they released the song. Have you heard it, though? Have you taken the time to listen to the cover? If not, you're not missing anything.
1: See Breaking Benjamin.

0: So that's really the job of your attorney, because it's very stressful in the meantime. Indiana law basically says that you get paid back at the very end of your case, which means in the meantime, bills can be very stressful. If you're our client, for example, we spend our time making sure your bills are actually getting properly submitted through the different insurances that apply, and then also talking with the people that are owed to make sure that they're not going to come after you personally. And if they do, they'll hold those bills and wait for the case to resolve, because they will get paid back. It just takes time. For our clients specifically, we have a texting line set up. If you get a bill in the mail, take a picture of it, you send it in, and then we'll tell you what needs to be done with it to ease your worries.
1: That's awesome. Thanks for doing that, Phil. If somebody is injured in an accident, how can they reach you?
0: Call anytime, 260.
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90s at noon with Blink 182 on 98 and on the Bear. From the talking text line, Brian wants some Smashing Pumpkins for all those that have already decorated for a spooky season. I see you, Brian.

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1: So what was, you know, a luxury item from the 90s, maybe early 2000s, that is worth absolutely nothing today? It's a great thread on Reddit, and one of the things in there, my mom, 1,000% guilty of doing this. She got all the encyclopedias. I believe it was Encyclopedia Britannica. Yeah, that's how I researched papers back in the day, you know, before internet was around, all the dial-up and everything. Yeah. And she's like, oh, I'll be able to get rid of this one day. Mm-hmm. You did. You just threw it out in the trash.
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14: 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This is

0: Finger 11 on 98 and on the Bear, Heather Rooney. So was it rigged or not? Michigan Wolverines, some would say, got lucky thanks to a controversial clock decision that gave them one final play to come away with a 13-12 win over Western Michigan. So not only fans in the stadium, but also at home were left dumbfounded. Even the announcers. Like, the replays showed that Hail Mary pass was incomplete as the clock struck zero before the ball touched any player. Big Ten must have been getting some heat because they released the video and audio feed showing how and why the decision was made to give Michigan that extra second, find a second life, win the game, which that was all the ammo folks needed who want to believe in sports conspiracy theories.
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You see the story over the weekend about some influencer getting enhancement surgery down below? Yeah, didn't make it. 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

Well, I never did get my lawn dialed in the way I wanted it this summer. But I did get sunburned 6 times at the Tin Caps and spent about $150 Ubering home from Deer Park. So I'd say the summer was still pretty rad. Fort Wayne's Rock Station, 98.9. The Bear.

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1: which they just released a new video for. 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Took a minute, but she's on the way.
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New rock from a perfect circle called Starless on 98.9 The Bear. Even though outdoor concert season is winding down, there's still some great shows left, like Breaking Benjamin, Chevelle, Star Set next Wednesday at Ruoff. 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

Jason Lee and Cluck. Heather Rooney holding down middays. Drew Cage getting you home. Lou Brutus and Hard Drive XL rolling at night. 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

0: Have you recovered from their show, Notre Dame Stadium, Friday night? AC/DC on 98 on the Bear. Heather Rooney, no, seriously, I need an extra day of recovery. Not because of all of the concerts you had the opportunity to see over the weekend, but because I put up my son's Halloween display, which included a lot of giant animatronics, which are not easy to build by yourself, but I did it. Yeah, Wonder Woman over here. Wonder why I did it? All for my son. But no, seriously, I could use some more ibuprofen.
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0: 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Hey, it's Heather Rooney with 98 on the Bear. 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
1: Congratulations, Matthew Friend in Rome City. You are today's Listener of the Day. Would you share you recently moved to Indiana? Welcome to the Hoosier State. You also love the outdoors, and you say the bear is helping you find your people. I love that, Matthew. You say you're all about the bear, the giveaways, the events, and Motley Crue.

0: New rock from Wage War called Blindfold On, Not Eating on the Bear. Heather Rooney making way for Drew Cage coming up next. Which, Drew,
1: yes,
0: what indeed. Is the longest you're willing to wait in line for something free?
1: For free?
0: Yeah. Would you even wait in line for anything free?
1: Like, it depends on what it is, but no, probably not. Like, I just don't do stuff like that.
0: My time is more valuable. Like,
1: I would much rather just be sitting on my couch not doing anything.
0: Right.
1: It depends. Like, if you're going to give me enough money or something that would facilitate me to have the ability to sit on my couch doing nothing for longer, then maybe we can have a conversation about standing in line. But for the most part, no, I'm not doing that.
0: Did you see the photos and also videos over the weekend of folks in line at the new coffee shop, Seven Brew, on the north part of town?
1: No.
0: Oh, my gosh. There was somebody that shared a video, and they counted the cars, and I don't recall the number, but it was a high amount of people.
1: What'd they get?
0: A squishy? Right? And, like, people were waiting in line for, like, hours.
1: How old are these people?
0: Adults, able to drive. I know it's like some parents were in line for their kids because I get it. My son also loves squishies, but I'm not. And somebody commented on the post that I put up on Facebook. People started getting in line at 7 Brew at 3 a.m.
1: Amazon exists. Just like overnight deliveries.
0: But it was free, Drew. This was free.
1: So what? It's not free. How much gas did you spend sitting on there just waiting to... My God, like, I've ordered something on Amazon about 11 o'clock at night, and it showed up before 8 a.m. the next
0: day. Right?
1: That's,
0: I love that.
1: The same thing. Just and look, the delivery was free. So there, shut
0: true.
1: Up. Look,
0: eventually.
1: I got that for free. People are dumb.
0: That is true, unfortunately. Drew is next. He will have free tickets that you don't have to wait in line for. All you got to do is be color 13 when you hear it around 4 o'clock for Breaking Benjamin tickets. So have a great afternoon. We'll chat tomorrow.
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0: This is 98.9 The Bear. The voices in my head.

Lost my button there for a second. How you doing, man? Happy Tuesday to you. My name is Drew Cage. How'd your weekend go? Long weekend. A lot of things happening. AC/DC was on Friday. Hailstorm Baby Metal on Saturday. Manson Zombie on Sunday. Just yesterday. What'd you do? What happened? What went down with you? Did you take any pictures? Any incriminating evidence that you need to destroy? Tell me about it before you do so, because I am interested, all right? 260-484-2327. You're going to need to have that number handy, because if you went to any shows over the weekend, especially the ones down in Indy, you know that there's a couple more coming down in Indy, and I'm going to get you into one of them here in a little bit. Give you all the details about that shortly. Anything else? Drew Cage on the socials. Go ahead, bring it on, my friends. It's 98 another.

0: 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Dude, if you were down in Indianapolis over the weekend checking out the Hailstorm Baby Metal Show or the Rob Zombie Marilyn Manson Show, you inevitably saw that Breaking Benjamin is going to be coming to town. They're going to be, well, town is in Indianapolis, Ruoff Music Center on Wednesday, September 16th. Breaking Benjamin, Chevelle Star Set, and we got your hookups, dude. All this week, 11 a.m., Heather has them, and then 4 p.m., I will have them. So a little less than an hour from now is your next opportunity to get into that show. If you're trying to just, I don't know, collect all the shows like Infinity Stones on the way out of the summer, this is going to be another big one for you to get, man. Breaking Benjamin, Chevelle Star Set down in Indy Wednesday, September 16th. I got your hookup a little less than an hour. It's 98 and the Bear.
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New Bear Rock from Shinedown, 98.9 The Bear. Do you still smoke cigarettes, man? Like, it's hard. It is hard to quit. I smoked cigarettes for a lot of years. It was difficult to quit. I did some things that might be considered a little bit harder than tobacco. And I will sit here and tell you straight up, easier to quit those things than actual cigarettes. But a new study coming out saying that it's only going to get more difficult, dude. I know. If you've been thinking about it, maybe stick around. Maybe you'll get a little bit of push or something like that. I'm just saying, about 15 minutes, I'll tell you why it's going to get harder to stop smoking.

0: Evanescence, 98.9, The Bear. Stopping smoking is difficult, man. It is a very difficult thing to do. And now, it's going to get a little harder. New research says that smoking actually makes you lonelier over time, which is kind of rough because cigarettes were supposed to make you look cool and mysterious, right? At least that's how it was sold to me when I was a child. Instead, you're standing outside a bar by yourself at 11:30 at night, smoking in the rain, wondering why nobody wants to talk to you. Apparently, cigarettes, they don't make you look cool or a loner anymore. They just kind of make you look like the guy that everybody recognizes from the smoking area, but nobody knows your actual name. Stop smoking, dude. I know it's hard, but you gotta stop smoking. Smoking is really just a subscription service where you pay money to become less and less popular. The Marlboro Man, he wasn't cool, despite his cool horse and everything like that. He wasn't cool. He's just a lonely guy that smelled like an ashtray in divorce.
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Happy Tuesday to you, man. My name is Drew Cage. How are we feeling? How's things going on out there? Like, it's hot. Like, I went outside and I started sweating. Granted, I'm kind of chubby, so I naturally do that. I'm just, look, there may be air conditioning on in this room right now, and I got pit stains going on, but that's just because I enjoy food. But beyond that, like, how are things, man? 260-484-2327, Drew Cage and all the socials, find me and all of that stuff. Did you hear about the Breaking Benjamin stuff I just did? If you didn't win those, well, maybe you just have to try again tomorrow, because it's going to happen all week long, my friends. 98.9 The Bear.

0: 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Do you want to have a big ass suite at a comic game for 16 of your friends? 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All you got to do, man, is win the Here's Your Freaking Trivia Night with the Jason Lee and Cluck Show. We're going to be having a good old time Friday, September 25th at the Mississippi Shrine, Fort Wayne here. 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Your first drink is actually on us, man, so we'll start you off right. 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
1: It is the 420-ish Mind Blower, brought to you by 20 Past 4 and More. Step inside, explore the more today on Clinton Broadway in the newly expanded and renovated location on Time Corners off of West Jefferson. Weird thoughts, odd ideas, strange stuff that pops in my brain that I want to make sure you know about as well. All right, as far as we know, Earth has never been invaded by aliens from another planet. But the moon has.

Yes, we have a brand new state-of-the-art studio. Sadly, the new location is across the parking lot from B-Dubs. So I may actually go into debt working here. Smoke breaks are out. Six wings and a tall draft breaks are in. This is 98.9 The Bear.

0: New Bear Rock from Nickelback, 98.9 The Bear. What's the most random and useless fact that you have in your brain, man? Like, I do this all the time with the 420-ish mind blower. There's always something weird and stupid that has absolutely no meaning to anybody that I have up in my brain, and I share it with you. I've turned it into a bit of a career. What do you do with yours? 260-484-2327 or on the Facebook page, man. Text me up about this. What's the most meaningless, useless fact that you know that you never have an opportunity to say? 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Now is that time. 260-484-2327. Text it up or get at me on the Facebook page. What's the most meaningless and useless fact that you know?
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From Ashes to New, 98.9 The Bear, New Bear Rock from them, man. How you doing Tuesday, 5 o'clock, the day back to work after a long weekend? How did it go? Did you make it through? Did you happen to slap somebody in the office today? I'm just saying things get a little bit, I don't know, irritable after a long weekend, especially on like a Tuesday like this. The most Monday of all Tuesdays is what we're going through right now, but it's over now. Like, we're essentially like halfway through the week. We can go ahead and just celebrate now. Just don't go to work tomorrow. You're fine. You didn't go to work yesterday and didn't burn down, right? Exactly. Don't go to work tomorrow. Not even a big deal.

New Bear Rock from the Foo Fighters, 98.9 The Bear. 16 people, you and 16 of your friends in a suite at a comic game. That's something you could have, man. All you got to do is join Jason Lee and Cluck from Here to the Bear for the Here's Your Freaking Trivia Night. We're going to ask you a bunch of questions. We're going to throw a bunch of drinks at you, eat some food, have some prizes, do a lot of trash talking. Friday, September 25th, Miss Beshrine Center here in Fort Wayne. Doors at 6. Trivia starts at 7. 21 and up. If you want to get that big old 16-person suite at a comic game and flex your, I don't know, brain muscles, trivia muscles, join in on this, man. Sign your team up, go solo, whatever you need to do. 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No!

Papa Roach, 98.9, The Bear. My friends, we all picked the wrong job again. Every now and again, I'll come across a situation where I find somebody who's making far too much damn money for what they're doing, or doing far too little for the amount of money that they're getting paid, and that is the situation we are finding ourselves in now. We should all be art gallery owners. That's what we should have done. We should have all opened up an art gallery, because apparently money literally walks in off the streets. Details next. 98.9.

0: System of a Down, 98.9 The Bear. We all picked the wrong jobs, dude. We all should have opened up an art gallery. A guy walked into an art gallery the other day just off the street, and he saw a piece of art that he immediately said, I will offer you $4,000 for this piece of art. Now, that piece of art ended up being a broken vacuum cleaner. That's it. It's a broken vacuum cleaner, and the guy saw it and said, you know what? I want that. Now, to be fair, it was sitting next to some, like, minimalist sculptures of, like, beer cans and stuff like that, so I assume he thought it was kind of experimental art, because that's how ridiculous modern art is these days. The collector eventually did ask for the artist's name and a certificate of authenticity before dropping that $4,000, and that's when the gallery, they had to admit that, the guy's named Gary, and he's just here to clean the bathrooms. The $4,000 offer then just kind of disappeared. Look, I understand that it's not good to lie. Don't lie. I'm not telling anybody to lie. However, it's also not good to tell the truth when a moron wants to give you $4,000 for a broken vacuum cleaner.
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0: What's up, Fort Wayne? Justin Daniel Kuhn with J.D. Kuhn Heating and Air Conditioning. Nothing like some hot weather to get these AC scams rolling. 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I recently visited a local Fort Wayne business, one where you might get your hair cut. They were told both of their rooftop cooling units were completely shot and needed replaced. The technicians shut them down and left them sweltering with no AC. 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
5: It is a 6 o'clock news, man. I got some new stuff for you. And like we always do every single weeknight at 6, I want you to tell me whether you like it or whether you don't. Very simple idea. I'm going to play a song. Whenever you make up your mind, take out your cell phone, text the word good or the word bad to 260-484-2327, and we'll count them up, and we'll see if the band sticks around or not. Tonight's a band out of Ontario, Canada. Been doing things since about 2018. One full-length album that came out in 2023, but a bunch of like EPs and singles along the way that you can find. They do have a significant chunk of music out there if you want to listen to them. It's a band maybe you've heard of, maybe not. They're called Sierra Pilot. Give this song a listen and tell me whether it's good or whether it's bad. The song's called Dead to Me. 6 o'clock news. It's 98.9 The Bear.

There you go, man. 6 o'clock news tonight. Sierra Pilot, name of the band. Song's called Dead to Me. What'd you think? Was it good? Was it bad? Would you want to hear it again? Would you never want to hear it again? That's up to you. Take out your cell phone, text the word good or the word bad to 260-484-2327, and I will count them up, and we will see how the vote goes, man. It's totally up to you. Give you about 10 minutes to get your votes in. Seems like enough time. 6 o'clock news. 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

0: The Warning, 98.9 The Bear, 6 o'clock news. We Better Go Man, Sierra Pilot, name of the band. Song was called Dead to Me. Wanted to see what you thought about it. Any thought it was? Not bad. 77% thumbs up on that one. 76.9 if you want to be very anal about it. And I do like that. But, you know, 77% thumbs up. That's on the pretty good side of mid. And that's really all I ever go for. All I ever aspire to be is on the decent side of mid because, well, I have low self-esteem. Thumbs up for Sierra Pilot tonight. As mentioned, they have things going all the way back to like 2018, so you can check out some things. Full-length album came out 2023. Give that a listen if you like. We'll do this again tomorrow, and then every single weeknight at 6 p.m., I play you brand new stuff, and you tell me whether it's good or whether it's bad. It's the 6 o'clock news, 98 and the Bear.
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0: It's time to salute our 98.9 Bear Listener of the Day. 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
1: Today's Listener of the Day is Matthew Friend from Rome City. He recently moved to Indiana, he says, loved the outdoors, and says the bear is helping him find his people. Well, your name is Friend, man, so it's... can't be that hard, right? Big fan of Motley Crue. That's his favorite thing. He's a big old Motley Crue guy. Likes the giveaways we do. Congratulations, Matthew Friend from Rome City, Indiana. Today's Listener of the Day. If you would like to be tomorrow's Listener of the Day or any other day's Listener of the Day, text LOD to 260-484-2327. Talk about all the stuff that you're into and maybe help you make some friends as well. Plus, we'll play a band you like. He likes Motley Crue and only Motley Crue. That's what we're doing. It's 98 Another Bear.

0: New Bear Rock from Architects, 98.9 The Bear, doing it in for me, man. Like, if you think about it, we're technically almost, we're kind of halfway through the week already. Look, I'm trying to be a positive person around here. I'm trying to say nice things, trying to keep my mind off of all the bad things in the world. And you know what makes me happy? We didn't have to really do a Monday this week. Yes, we had to do a Tuesday, but still, it wasn't a Monday. So that's better. Tomorrow's Wednesday, and then it's halfway done. We're almost there, and it's almost the weekend again. And you can almost, I don't know, just start drinking now. Or whatever your specific vice might be, go ahead and start doing that. I'm not saying that that's what I'm going to do with the rest of my night, because that's none of your damn business, and I'll thank you to stay out of my personal affairs. But beyond that, have yourself a good night. Be safe. Be careful. Have fun. And most importantly, my friends, try not to die.
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2: 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This is Hard Drive XL, where our guests tonight include Black Veil Brides, Tony Iommi, and Everlast. Welcome aboard.

Look for this band on the road with Skillet. They are Autumn Kings on Hard Drive XL, where the honor group of the night is Space Aliens. I know you can hear this. Please come and get me off this planet.

0: Linkin Park doing a Tuesday style on Hard Drive XL. I'm Lou Brutus. Hopefully you had an excellent Labor Day weekend. We are certainly chock full of stuff for you tonight. Andy from Black Veil Brides is back as featured artist. I will also chat with special guest Tony Iommi of Black Sabbath. Plus, we will hear from Everlast via the Hard Drive Archive as we celebrate the anniversary of the release of his album, Whitey Ford Sings the Blues. Elsewhere on the program, I've got a rant about Christmas and Halloween, a poetry corner look at trolls. It came from The Web is going to show you great road art, and Screen Time will suggest the movies that you should have watched yesterday on Labor Day.
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0: featuring our old friend, their old friend, everyone's old friend from I Prevail, Eric Vandenberg. That is nothing more on Hard Drive XL, House of Sand. They, of course, working hard on the new record. I think maybe we're going to get some new stuff. Maybe not a whole record by the end of the year. Fingers crossed. I'm Lou Brutus. Some of the latest from Avatar is coming up in just a minute. And I don't know how much you like to travel, but there are two trips overseas I definitely want to take next year. One of them is to Egypt for the nearly 6.5 minute total solar eclipse over Luxor on the Nile River. The other one is to see Avatar do their 10th anniversary Feathers and Flesh performance at the Royal Albert Hall in London.
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3: 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Engaging with a troll only makes you as big a fool. I see trolls every day when I'm on the internet. But if you do not engage the troll, you'll soon forget. I immediately block and delete. It's quick and easy to do. Then they'll no longer pollute your feed with their stupid doo-doo. You'd be surprised how quickly things will be better in your feed. So don't engage with trolls at all. My message now to heed.
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